When we get down, thunder sounds. Shango claps in applause. And Mother Africa pulsates polyrhythmically through our veins, surfacing melanin magic from Nubian memories. Memories in time,

rites of passage, and then deliver us to our final resting place on God's green earth. Through life, death, transition, and rebirth, it is church. Spirit in motion, bodies like oceans blowing free as the lion's mane that floats upon the breath of the Nile. Our chants and tongues kiss the horizon to beckon sunset upon the glistening sweat of ebony backs. Hey, we get down in bare feet to let egos fly in gazelled elegance. All technique in purpose and task. All technique in purpose and task. There's nothing modern about dance. It's as old as our past. Ancient tradition.

Congo Square. We cut a rug, cakewalked, jitterbugged while others watched and watusied while the world waltzed. We sported Stacy Adams through cotton clubs, tapping out an SOS across the soul of America. Crowned by King, we kicked down barriers wearing Oxford.

regularly. Applying Freezone from head to toe, we show enough innovative, show enough initiated, socialized to a civil demise. Yet we break only on the dance floor.

listen to no one but the rhythm of nature. 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

0: Thank you to the new thing. 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
0: Well, it's been a good fortnight, hasn't it, Carolyn?
1: It sure has. I've been to a lot of arty events. I went to the MCA and checked out the Tony Albert Not a Souvenir exhibition, which I highly recommend. It is like incredibly unsettling, which is a great credit to the artist. It uses souvenirs that he's collected of depictions of First Nations Australians and then turns them into new things. And just the vast amount of those souvenirs that he was able to collect is disturbing that they existed. And it's a very powerful exhibition. I highly recommend.
0: Definitely. Yeah, it's so crazy. You hear about, you know, that place that it's just kind of ruins and rubble and stuff, mm-hmm. and how that used to be like a big kind of palace of all the artworks and stuff of a lot of, I'm doing quotation marks, expeditions around Australia and stuff, and had a lot of artifacts that all went up in smoke when the building burnt down and
1: everything, really?
0: As well. Yeah, some interesting stuff. So that's amazing that he could get all those artifacts. Wonderful.
1: And I've seen some great live music. Highlights would be going to see Ben Queller play at the Oxford Art Factory a couple of weeks ago. It was the happiest concert I've been to in a long time. Everybody was longtime fans, because Ben Queller has been around since I was in high school, and which, you know, I hate to say was a while ago, but everyone there was a longtime fan, knew all the words, was singing along to every song. And Ben Queller himself is just the sweetest person and loved it, and was like, let's have a sing-along together and stuff. And yeah, highly recommend. We're going to play some Ben Queller today for sure.
0: Mm-hmm. But to start us off, we're going to do In the Midst. Here we go.
9: 9, 8, 7, 6, 5, 4, 3, 2, 1, 0. We have ignition.

0: That was In the Midst by Sir Was.
1: Very cool Monday morning music. Mm-hmm. Up next, we're going to play a song called Coming Around by local band The Dress. I saw them play at the Lord Gladstone last week and just was absolutely enraptured. So this is their single, Coming Around.

And we will get to that shortly. I was out in the country over the past week or something like that, and I just always forget about how beautiful it is around our city. There's always so much to do, all the art and culture and everything, but also just going and hanging out with a bunch of cows every now and then is an art form in itself. Here's the song. And we're just gonna troubleshoot that. And in the meantime, we'll play Eritrean by a band that will be performing soon, actually.

0: That was a little taste of Eritrean from Lyra Birdland, who will be performing this Wednesday at Rambling Rascals Tavern. And it's actually going to be a free show, so that would definitely be something to check out. Starts at 9 p.m. as well.
1: Awesome. Yeah. Sounds great. Okay, we are going to play the song by The Dress. If you like this song, look them up on Instagram, The Dress. And go see them live, because it's totally worth it. This is coming around.

0: That absolutely stunning song was called Umqua Rushing by Blind Pilot. And before that, we had Coming Around by local band The Dress. I hope you enjoyed it.
1: Mm-hmm. And we have a fun show today. We've got a bunch of performers coming in and a lot of information. But before that, I'm going to play a song from the Radium Dolls, who are going to be performing this week, actually. They will be this Friday at the Band Room in the Burdekin. Mm-hmm. And this is a fun little diddly called Tractor Parts, because everybody needs a tractor.

0: That gorgeous song was American Cigarettes by Ben Queller, as promised.
1: And we have a bunch of guests coming in soon from the Jerry Day Australia event, which will be happening August 1st. And they actually, the promoters who are going to be playing a couple tunes today, have 5 free tickets to the event that will have 7 epic bands and 7 hours of music on Saturday, August 1st. So we're going to do a little
0: giveaway of those free tickets. So follow, if you message Jerry
1: Day, Day Australia,
0: Jerry Day Australia on Instagram, message that Instagram and say, I want a free ticket from, I was listening to Eastside FM. Just mention Eastside FM, and the first 5 people to message will get a free ticket to Jerry Day at Addison Road this Saturday.
1: This Saturday. So that's exciting. And who do we have on?
2: So Jerry Day,

Guys might be wondering what Jerry Day is, and Jerry Day celebrates the birthday of Jerry Garcia, the lead guitarist of the Grateful Dead. And I know that sounds like quite an aggressive band name, could be death metal or something, but as you'll now hear, it's the least offensive music of all time. Here's Sugar Ray from Steal Your Face, 1972.

Jungle and the Sea. The Smash Hit written in on. From the 11th of July to the 2nd of August. Drawn from real life testimonies and woven with threads of the Mahabharata and Antigone. This is the epic story of one family's love caught in the crosshairs of war. Don't miss The Jungle and the Sea, a soaring achievement carried by extraordinary international ensemble. Belvoir Street Theatre, proud Eastside sponsors.

0: That was The Kid by the Lumineers and Feliz Country Fair on an album, Celebration of Feliz Country Fair, that collaborates with lots of great American artists at the moment. So check it out.
1: And we have a few guests in the studio, which is awesome. Good morning, Remy.
2: Good morning.
1: And good morning, Ben.
3: Good morning to you. Fantastic. 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
1: And Ben is coordinating the Jerry Day Australia event, which we have five free tickets. So remember, if you're listening out there, just follow and message Jerry Day Australia on Instagram and put like a hashtag Eastside FM or I was listening or I want to go to the 7 hours of music and stalls. And also before the 7 hours in the same area at Addison Roads Community Center in Merrickville, we have a shakedown stage happening. So it's going to be an outdoor free event with a few artists, one of which is Remy. Hey.
2: That's right. I won't be performing solo, though. I would be joined by Sophie Lyle on flute, but she couldn't be here right now. So this is just half of that.
1: Beautiful. Well, a half of a whole is still a whole lot more than we had before.
3: Exactly. That's how he would look. That's how Jerry would have looked at things, you know, always that positive vibe. You know?
1: And you have a little bit of some solo work. So you have many different iterations, don't you, Remy?
2: Yeah, so my main project is a psychedelic jazz band called Corner of Confusion. I do like ambient solo stuff, and probably that's kind of the closest to what we get to hear on Saturday. That plus Sophie on flute. But yeah, I've got also some kind of bluesy tunes as well.
1: Ooh.
3: That's wonderful.
1: Do you have one of those? Would you like to play?
2: Yeah, I can do one of these now.
1: Yeah, that'd be great.

0: There we go. That was.
1: Thank you.
0: Very nice.
2: Beautiful. So, I could guess the title of the song, but I'm not going to. So, what was the title of that one?
1: Ina Child.
2: Oh, I'm glad I didn't guess. Yeah, that's good. So that is that off of some solo work. How's the best way to find your music?
1: So none of this stuff music is out at the moment. This is completely fresh. I started writing songs at the beginning of the year, so I booked a gig last week to kick myself to write more. But mainly I do instrumental stuff. I've got like a few other gigs lined up where I'll be singing. One is 23rd of August at the Loft Session, which is a songwriter showcase. But the thing I'm showcasing on Saturday, you can already hear some of that ambient stuff on all streamings and my Bandcamp, Rémi Marchand. So that's out already, and my band as well, Color Confusion.
2: Beautiful. So you are doing stuff all over, and I noticed that you were also painting as well. Is that
1: I guess is musicians don't have enough to do with one one task these days. You gotta be your own manager, social media, and so on. And just to make my life a little bit more complicated, I'll also do the artworks. I don't want to have time to sleep.
2: No. That's never a thing. And Ben, you must be aware of that as well. I'm digging the tickets, actually, even the artwork for the tickets, which obviously is. Yep. Would you like to speak a bit about the Jerry Day Australia, how it came to be?
3: It was a few years back, obviously, Jerry Day is closely related to the Jerry Day that happens in San Francisco, and the founder of Jerry Day America, like in San Francisco, is Mr. Tom Murphy, and we are very good friends. And then one fine morning, we just kind of thought together, hey, man, Australia should have a Jerry Day together, you know. And then he said, yeah, that's a brilliant idea. Why don't you just cook something, you know? And then that was like 7 years back. And then the COVID came, but Jerry Day kept on rolling, man. Like the good old times of Grateful Dead. So we're glad every year, being the creative producer, director of how to curate the whole thing. You know, you can't just have like Shakedown Prophets, who is the Grateful Dead cover band. They do all sorts of dead jams, covers, Jerry Garcia Band, Bob Dylan and stuff on their own. So, but you can't just have them. So you really have to make a little bit more interesting and give it to the people who are aware of the commercial side of things, who are very much associated with the Grateful Dead music and that San Francisco scene in the late 60s, like the Monterey and the Flower Power movement and everything, like Janis Joplin, like Santana, like The Doors, so every year I try to bring that special team. And this year, Liza Allback, one of our beautiful singers, soul from the Sydney music scene. She's doing the Janis Joplin and the Festival Express. So that's going to be a really hot set.
2: Definitely.
3: Definitely. And we have that gentleman hiding right behind, Raiden. He has been one of our dear friend. And this is the support that we get as friends and buddies and the love for this music, And we just try to make it grow bigger and bigger every time,
2: That's wonderful. Yeah, that's so good. And do you organize, Jerry Day must be like a massive organization, but are there other things that you're organizing as well throughout the year? Or?
3: Well, I'm a musician above, besides, so I would love to take my responsibility of the organization and just play my guitar, that comes first. But besides that, obviously I play and tour. I do the Allman Brothers, which is another crazy thing. And we've got a great Brothers Down Under, which is led by Australia's, but like, you know, Jeff Acheson, I'm sure you heard that name. So he is one of our blues royalty of the country. So Jeff and me, we cook up that thing with Roscoe Clark and all the great blues guys of Australia, you know. So we've just had a tour March, end of March. We did like a Newcastle, Sydney, and then where were we? Canberra. So, and then we're doing another couple of shows coming up towards the end of the year. We'll let you know. But and then so I'm brother Santana. We do some Santana.
2: Yeah.
3: But I couldn't grow out of this music. You know, I'm just sucked in the abyss. You know, it's just zero knowledge with what's happening around. You know, but glad we have a beautiful artist like yourself here, Lamy. You know, just fantastic. I really love it, and I would love to go and check out what you guys doing, and like, you know, because we are planning on a lot of jam band to grow this jam band scene here

0: Like a Prayer and stuff like that in the 80s. And then here we listen to some cool From the Mars Hotel, like, you know, and Sound Broken Chain Jam, or like, you know, Feel Like a Stranger. Yeah. I said, what the hell is that thing, man? I want to listen more of that stuff, man.
1: And there will be market stalls as well.
0: And, absolutely. Yeah. And the guy, again, is Raiden, who is the mastermind to have the inaugural Shakedown Street, you know, because last year we had this plan, but the weather gods were not in our favor, unfortunately. Yeah. And this is going to be sunny, so
1: that will be outside from 12 to 3 at the Addy Roads Community Center. That will be the free part of it, of the event before the main event and everything.
0: Yeah.
1: And there will be markets, totally family friendly.
0: Absolutely.
1: And just remember, if you're listening in, to follow and message Jerry Day Australia on Instagram, because we have 5 tickets to give away for this massive event. And if you don't happen to get the 5 free tickets, definitely grab yourself a ticket and come for the whole day, because it's going to be free from 12 to 3. And then Fun Time Extravaganza from 3 to, what is that, 10?
0: 10:30. Well, and then that ends with a very big jam of all the musicians, you know. So every year that's like a really highlight of the night, when all the musicians from the acoustic band, from the Dead Down Under ensemble, which is a Jerry Garcia birthday ensemble that I kind of curate together, and then Shakedown Prophets, The Deal, which is Bob Dylan and Garcia songbook, you know. So there is massive stuff, man.
1: That's so a full day right
0: so
1: there.
0: So if you all hang out there, man, you're going to be very much intellectually elevated musically.
1: For sure.
0: And spiritually, exactly.
1: That's wonderful. And I noticed that you have your guitar as well. Would you like to play?
0: Why not? I always love to noodle and strum. That's a part of me, pretty much, you know.
1: So maybe we'll just... I just want to thank both of you for coming in, Remy Marchand and Ben.
0: Thank you. Thank you for having us. Jim. And we just love what you guys are doing. And rock on. Rock on this music. Rock on to the younger generations. And because you guys are the flag bearers of this thing that we cook today, man. That's what John Mayer said. You know, like 300 years, we got to go with Grateful Dead music, with all the good music. And, you know, that's where you take your inspiration, bring it to your own songwriting and improvise and become yourself as massive, great artists. You know, so hell yes to you all, man. The generations to come.
1: Beauty. Would you like to play us out?
0: All right. Do you want to just jam? We're going to just jam some blues, man.
2: Okay, let's do it.
0: Man. Cool. Yeah, why not?
1: You're listening to Eastside FM. It's 11:28, and there's going to be a little bit of a jam live on air.
0: I think that will be... Yeah, man. Yeah, we are jamming Grateful Dead, man. Let's do it. Yeah, come on, sing along, man. There we go. Now we can all sing together, man. That's the part of a good jam.

0: That was Everything Is Coming Up Roses by World News.
1: And next we have Ryan Adams with Wildflowers. This is a new song by him. And the Ryan Adams concert I saw last year was one of the best of the year for sure.

0: Hello, Kinney.
1: Hi there.
0: Next up, we have Kinney from a beautiful, well, would you like to introduce yourself, actually?
1: Yes, sure. I'm Kinney Kim, founder of a studio called SCU266. We are based in Alexandria, formed as a bespoke specialized garment making process, and with many other creative projects and collaboration. And also I'm a member of a studio in Merrickville called One Less Decision.
0: And I happened upon you, I was walking around and saw all these beautiful clothes. That was when you were by, that was...
1: Yes, that was while I was having a residency program in Newtown at the space called Between Lines. Between Lines, the specialized creative space for books and beautiful curation of books and beautiful furnitures from Berlin. And I had the opportunity to showcase what we do in their space for 5 weeks. That's where I bumped into you.
0: And I was just taken aback by how you were talking about the fabrics that you were using as well. They were all Australian sourced and made with a lot of versatility as well.
1: Yes. So as a practice, it's ongoing. As a studio, we're trying to study and practice about our garment making system and question what we need to do, what we have to solve. Also, continuous conversation of body and the fabric and also functionality. So it's truly, we are trying to maintain less is more in a way. I know it's very difficult notion to apply to fashion system, but we are honoring the craftsmanship and manufacturing skills left in Australia for us and for the future generations, as well as trying to create a piece that it can do different things so that you don't need to buy five, but you can buy one piece to create different ways of wearing. Depends on the day or night and time of the purpose event of your life. So yeah, lots of questions we're trying to solve, but surely with our passion and taking time to really enjoy the process as well.
0: That's what I really found wonderful about your works that I saw, but was that yes, you can have one piece that can be like semi high fashion. You can go out with it at night, you can go to drinks and everything, or you can like have breathable wares and like proper cottons that are sourced from around Australia, and you can just change it up and it looks like you've had an outfit change, but you've just done the clothes up in a different way. Hey.
1: So we love that moments of, I guess, you know, we live life, very busy life for all of us. And when garment is, you know, we do dress, it's a piece, it's an armor on our body. And we're trying to create different moments of life through the garment. And sometimes you want to be relaxed, sometimes you want to be sharp, sometimes you want to be, you know, interesting. How do we capture those, all these moments through the an outfit we wear, and also how can we maintain for a long time with a good quality production, working really closely with local manufacturers, also producing the fabrications in Melbourne, milling, trying to mill the fabrics in Australia that we really have not many resources left. Truly, the emerging designers need to continue be able to engage with our craftsmanship. So we are trying as a studio, And this is all coming from my late mentor, Fernanda Castan, and learning the practice of fashion and dressing people on the floor in many different forms of the body and genders and ages. So it's all coming through, I guess, last 20 years of practice and learning in the industry, but also it's a new story begin for the future.
0: Beautiful. Yeah, I haven't even really thought about the milling process as well, because we have all of the capabilities here, which is wonderful. So that's great. Yeah. And that's out of Melbourne, you were saying?
1: No, we are based in Sydney, and our studio is based in Alexandria. And also I also have a studio sharing with three other creatives in Marrickville in Sydney on Edison Road, where we also curate and practice in different form of creativity through our different practice. Based in Sydney.
0: Beautiful. And one of those people sharing the studio is One Less Decision as well, correct?
1: Yes. Mm. It's called OLD, meaning behind is One Less Decision. So Artificer Coffee, Kenny, Silversmith, artist, and myself, and Stephen, who's a jeweler. So four of us sharing the space, and we showcase every Sunday what we do, and we're trying to build a community and do what we love.
0: That's great. So every Sunday you can come in and take a look at the work that you've created.
1: Garments, and that's right, garments, also coffee you can enjoy. There is a beautiful handcrafted object by Kenny and also other artisans, local artisans that makes locally. So we're trying to embrace and continue the conversations in that field. In the space. So if you come by the Marrickville Market on Sundays, we are on Edison Road. You can come by, have a look, enjoy.
0: Oh, beautiful. At the Edison Road Markets. Oh, yes. Wonderful. And then you're also launching a new website.
1: Correct. Yes. So website. So I worked in the industry before website, before online store came up, and after online store came up. So it has been a quite a really interesting process and the journey to watch how online space has impacted in many different fields. Our life has changed quite a lot and impacted in a good and bad ways, I feel. Because the garments and the practice we do is so tactile and the body driven, and bespoke meaning have to be personalized. It's always we honor the process of being in touch person to person, but we lately having lots of interactions and the contacts from interstate and overseas in that process. So we started to launch our space in online. So it's been challenging to trying to showcase how fabric moves, how it fits, and how I can translate one styling to the other on the body. But we are slowly trying to launch small space that we can learn from it, and also we can expand our conversation of garment making process, honoring how in-depth process it is, therefore the value and the questions and interests around our world we are building right now. So that will be interesting, but I'm also nervous at the same time, to be honest.
0: Fair. And what will the website be called? Do you have a name for it?
1: Yes, it's going to be www.seu266.com, so ESEU266.com. So we'll be launching in August. So if you guys can, yeah, if you are interested in getting to know more about the studio, we have an Instagram space called SU266, small presentation of what we do, all stated, and then growing in the space, and all the updates and the ongoing process will be curated in the space. So yeah, I hope you can join our world and have a look what we do.
0: Definitely will keep an eye on that. Thank you so much for speaking with us today and letting us know a little bit about what you and the community are doing in sustainable fashion, more or less. Hey, and we're really excited about your website, and I hope to see you at one of the Marrickville markets in your stalls every Sunday.
1: On Sunday, yeah, it's 84 Edison Road. Mm-hmm. Yeah, on the market day in Marrickville. So it's on the same road, but just a little bit further down towards the new town. Yes, at the moment we are having a special curation, collective exhibition, curated by Kenny, one of our studio members, called Brood. It's opened last Sunday and there will be continuing to next Sunday. It's exquisite curation, they're based on handcrafted object by 10 different designers and makers around the world. So if anyone's around, please come down to have a look at the curations, and a beautiful world has been created by Kenny, and we love to have you guys to share the space.
0: Thank you so much for sharing some of your story, and we hope to communicate with you in the future, either at the stalls, check out the information about the studio that you're at, also the website
1: www.seu266.com.
0: And all that information will be on our log as well, and we'll have it on our link tree at Arts Monday at Eastside FM. I just want to say thank you to Kenya as well.
1: Yes, thank you.
0: As all of our guests today. Thank you to Ben from Jerry Day Australia, who we still have 5 free tickets for the event that's happening on August 1st at the Addison Road Community Center as well, which will be a full day-long event. It'll be free from 12 to 3, and then we have 5 free tickets for 7 hours more of music, as well as thank you to Remy Marchand. Thank you, Carolyn.
2: Thank you, Curly.
0: We've been broadcasting out of the Alan Strait studio. And to take us out, up next we have a song for you with Chris. And to take us out, we have a recommendation from our last guest called Alvi Verde by John Miyaku and Arturo Linz. Have a wonderful Monday.
2: Happy Monday.

0: rosto quase seco.
1: Good morning and welcome. Oh, sorry, that was a bit of a solipsism. Good afternoon, I should say. I'm surrounded by clocks here in the studio, and two of them are reading 11 a.m. and only one is showing the true time of 12. So I do excuse myself. Good afternoon. Let's get started again. Good afternoon. Welcome to Song For You. I'm your Song For You host. My name is Chris Burton. It's a pleasure to be with you. And after 10 years of calling out shows at Eastside Radio, I've got a first today, an absolute first. There is going to be a test of an alarm system that's going to involve all of our mobile phones, apparently, at 2 o'clock, right on the cusp of the interface between my show and Phil James' Philosophy of Jazz, which comes your way at 2 o'clock. And right on that cusp, as we do a handover, there seems to be going to be an alarm transmitted by phone. Oh, what modern technology there is. Now, this alarm is a test only, and I mention it now and will mention it again several times so you're not alarmed. The spaceships are not invading. There's no UFOs. There's no ships lurking off the coast about to do something that we can't predict. It's a test only. So at 2 o'clock, your phone may go beep. If you don't like the sound of it, it's suggested you might turn that off or mute your phone so that you don't have to tolerate the noise it might be going to make. Anyway, good luck with that and keep it in your mind. 2 o'clock, it's now midday, 12 o'clock, so it's 2 hours away on the cusp between this show and the Phil James Show, Philosophy of Jazz, which starts at 2 o'clock. So anyway, I've got lots of piano music planned for today, and it'll be my pleasure to listen along with you. I love piano music. It's one of the great instruments, isn't it? It can do so much. It can sound like an orchestra. And this may be the time for me to tell my piano anecdote. I went some years ago, I've told this anecdote lots of times. I went to a Herbie Hancock concert at the Sydney Town Hall, a solo piano concert. And he walked out onto the stage and there was a big commotion, as you might imagine, as the audience caught sight of him. And we were all very excited to hear from Herbie, and some wag from out the back called out, "Hey Herbie, where's your band?" And Herbie, completely unfussed by this shout out, casually lifted both hands into the air and waggled his 10 fingers around, indicating, "Here's my band right here." And that's what I mean about the piano. The piano can do so much. It's one of the great solo instruments. And it was a pleasure to hear the Herbie Hancock concert and a pleasure to see him introduce his band. So let's crack on with the music. And I've got all kinds of music today. It's not a scientific run through the best of piano jazz. It's my idiosyncratic choices of pianists I love. For instance, there's a lot of Oscar Peterson. Now, one of the reasons for that is Oscar Peterson not only is a great and awesome performing pianist, but he's also got a big discography, and his discography is fairly modern, so high quality recordings. Whereas if you go for the older, more legendary pianists, they're not so well recorded. Anyway, the pieces I've chosen are idiosyncratic, as I said. You may agree or disagree. You're welcome to give me a ring and disagree, or to suggest other pieces. You're welcome to give me a ring and suggest pieces you'd like to hear. So always happy to take requests. My name's Chris, and the number here is 9331 3000, 9331 3000. And if you've got a piece you're burning to hear over the radio, I'll be happy to oblige. Give me a ring and we'll see what we can do. Let's start off with Ella Fitzgerald and Oscar Peterson. The album is entitled, appropriately enough, Ella and Oscar. And the first piece is one of those legendary pieces. It's called April in Paris. Ella and Oscar.
0: Chestnuts in blossom, April in Paris.

Wonderful piece, wonderfully performed by three masters of their craft indeed. There was Ella Fitzgerald doing the vocal, wonderful, wonderful singer, one of the greats of jazz vocal, universally acknowledged to be marvellous for her diction. You can pick up practically every word she sings, wonderful scat singing, wonderful performer all around. And Oscar Peterson, well, he's amazing and such a skillful keyboard player and a perfect accompanist for Ella Fitzgerald. And the last but by no means least on that album, in part of the album at least, is double bassist Ray Brown, a longtime collaborator of Oscar Peterson and part of Oscar Peterson's trio for many years. And a perfect rendition of a wonderful song, April in Paris, by those three wonderful performers. Hope you're enjoying the music. And as I said, the selections are idiosyncratic. For instance, this next piece I heard features Australian keyboard player Barnaby McCall, more commonly known as Barney McCall. And I like Barney McCall so much, I named my dog for him. My dog's called Barney, and he's a bit of a hero in my life. Barney McCall is too. He's a wonderful musician, and this piece is called Nectar Spur. And it won an award. Let me dig out of my notes the award it won. Where are we? And the award for best song at the Jazz Bell Awards in 2016 went to Nectar Spur, this song you're about to hear, featuring Barney McCall. And the album won an award as well at the same event, Best Jazz Album and Best Jazz Song, for this particular song you're about to hear. And Barney McCall has been living for some years in New York City, and the name of the album that this song comes from is called Marulbach. And for those of you who may be listening in places other than Australia, Marulbach is the Wurundjeri ethnic name. They're the indigenous Australian people who occupied the land for thousands of years before the newcomers turned up. The ethnic area for the where Barney McCall grew up, which McCall says is why I play music. Wonderful music, wonderful musicians. That's what we're all about here at Eastside Radio. And now that's enough of me talking. Let's sit back and listen to the wondrous Barney McCall and his lovely piano sound on the piece Nectar Spur.

wonderful music, isn't it? Indeed it is. And one of the joys of being a presenter at Eastside Radio is they allow you to choose your music idiosyncratically. And as I browse around my music collection during the week trying to find pieces I love, I stumble across things. Like I stumbled across that piece from Barney McCall, and I was able to slip it into today.

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0: And it's a wonderful program, well worth investing some time in. I recommend it to you, as indeed I do, Phil James and his philosophy of jazz, coming up at 2 o'clock right after this program and right after we hear a warning on our phones from a test only. It'll be at 2 o'clock, a test of the latest alert and warning systems, so brace yourselves, be ready for that. And if some strange noise comes out of your phone, do not be alarmed. It is a test only. Let's go on with the music, and it's the Oscar Peterson Trio. And this is a piece, it's a jazz standard that was composed in 1942 by Duke Ellington. It's one of his most famous pieces. It's called Sea Jam Blues, and it's been performed by countless other musicians, such as Dave Grusin, Django Reinhardt, Oscar Peterson, and Charles Mingus. It's a 12-bar blues in the key of C major. The tune is well known for being extremely easy to play, with the entire melody featuring only two notes, G and C. And usually this tune, when it's performed, features several improvised solos. And it was originally played, perhaps, in 1941 by clarinetist Barney Bigard, but its origin is not completely clear. It has been alternatively titled Duke's Place, a very famous tune indeed. Let's hear Sea Jam Blues from the Oscar Peterson Trio.

Lovely piece of music, eh? I think you'll agree. Sea Jam Blues, well worth close attention. The way it's handled by those master musicians gives it brightness and elegance that you can't help but miss. Now, every now and again in a program put together in, as I said, an idiosyncratic manner, it's not sticking to the stated aim, which is piano music, this is Nina Simone. Why is she here? Well, she's a favourite of mine. She sings beautifully. The way she handles the song is amazing. But she's also a famous piano player. Her first talent was piano playing. Second talent, vocal jazz. And here she combines the two. From her album, Here Comes the Sun, is a song called Mr. Bojangles.

I need a smile. She puts a smile on my face every time I hear her perform. And what a performance of a great song, Mr. Bojangles. Nina Simone. We'll come back to Nina in a little while. And we'll have her cover a song by George Harrison. I don't like the Beatles' music that much, except when it comes to George Harrison. I love his songs. I love his performance. And I think he stands out from the rest of the Beatles as a giant of music. There you go. There's my opinion. Not frightened to share it with you. Anyone who wants to disagree and present another point of view is welcome to give me a call, 9331-3000. Anyway, let's go back to Oscar Peterson in his trio. This is a piece called Night Train. It's the title track of the album entitled Night Train. Oscar Peterson's with... let me see, who is he with? Finding my notes. And, no, but I do see here that the piece was dedicated to Oscar Peterson's father, who worked as a sleeping car attendant for Canadian Pacific Railways. And it's cited that the song Night Train is cited as evidence of Peterson's ability to balance musical innovation with popular appeal. And Peterson turns what could have been a throwaway into a minor masterpiece. What a thing, what a wonderful thing, and why we're paying so much attention to Oscar Peterson today. Here's Night Train, right here on Eastside Radio, 89.7 FM.

Minor masterpiece, agree, disagree. I certainly believe it is, and I love Oscar Peterson's work. And so we're going to stick with him right now and go to an album called Oscar Peterson Trio Plus One. It's a 1964 album by Oscar Peterson featuring Clark Terry. This is a piece called Mumbles, written by Clark Terry. Clark Terry's on trumpet, flugelhorn, and vocal. Oscar Peterson, piano. Ray Brown, double bass. And Ed Thigpen on drums. 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

And I'm back. I've just been chatting on the phone to a musician, an Australian musician who's back home visiting from, I didn't catch his name, I'm terribly sorry, but he's back home visiting from New York where he's working, and he loves the show and speaks so highly of the quality of music being played on radio in Australia. So I'll pass that along to all my colleagues here at Eastside Radio because they'll put in a great effort. We're all volunteers. We're here for the love, and we love the music, and we love to hear from audience members. And so that was a phone call I love to hear. Anyway, let's go now to... that was Mumbles. I'm just trying to catch up, and... now we're ready to play Oscar Peterson from the album Night Train, and he's playing a just rock-solid gold classic tune called from Ray Charles called Georgia On My Mind. Love this music, and love what Oscar Peterson does with it.

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1: Oh, I love the Coffee Roaster. Wonderful coffee brought to your door by nice people. What more could you ask for? Get in touch with them. Ask them nicely and they'll bring you some coffee and you'll be glad you did. Well, that song, Georgia On My Mind, what a piece of music. What a wonderful musician Ray Charles is. Anyway, now we're going to... we were on Georgia On My Mind, weren't we? And summertime is indeed coming up right now. Well, it's not summertime, is it? But the song is always worth hearing and always puts you in mind of the subject of which it speaks. And summertime, I once had a listener ring me up to request Summertime by the Gershwin Brothers to be played on air because he was lying on Bondo Beach soaking up some sun and thought it might be appropriate. Well, I don't know that too many people will be lying on the beach today, although it's quite warm when you're out of the wind and in the sun. Anyway, it's midwinter, and that may be a reason for hearing the song Summertime. And this one's Oscar Peterson, and it's from an album called Oscar Peterson Plays Gershwin.

Well, summertime, beautiful. Very short. Notice that the Oscar Peterson recordings are all about 3 to 3.5 minutes long. Some are even just 2.5 minutes. That's why I couldn't talk too long to the caller just now. The piece that I was playing when he called up was only 2 minutes long. Anyway, that was restricted by the recording techniques and methods of the time, LPs and EPs and singles. And the invention of the invention of the LP allowed people to stretch out. And the next player felt no such restriction. And the piece I'm about to play you is a lovely piece. I love this song. Wonderful tune, and it's The Masquerade Is Over, and it goes for nearly 16 minutes. And we're doing a complete change of personnel here to the Keith Jarrett Trio. Now, Keith Jarrett, I'm a long-standing fan of Keith Jarrett's. When I was living in London in 1983, my cousin who was living there, hello Dorothy, if you're listening, she now lives in Melbourne, but she's originally a Melbourne girl who went to live in London for 30 years, I think she was there, and a long time. And she had tickets for everything, and sometimes she'd leave her partner at home and take cousin Chris along. Well, she took me to a Keith Jarrett concert, and I have to candidly admit to you that when she took me there, I didn't know who Keith Jarrett was, to my eternal shame. Now, such is not the case any longer, but I was sitting in the auditorium looking around. There was a piano on the stage, no human there performing. And I was wondering what we're in for when suddenly Keith Jarrett walked onto the stage and I didn't recognize him. I'd never seen him before. I didn't know who he was. But without any preamble, he sat down at the piano and started to play solo piano pieces, a spontaneous improvisation at the keyboard. And at first, I didn't know what he was up to. I was mystified, but I sat there because I had to. I couldn't get up and leave. It would have been bad manners. And within a very short time, I didn't want to leave anymore because I thought the music was fantastic. I never heard anything like it before. Went out and bought the Cohn concert, and I've been a fan of Keith Jarrett's ever since, both in solo form and in trio, whether it's his standards trio or his European trio quartet. With Jan Gabarek and Parley Danielson and John Christensen. He's just a magical musician. Anyway, Keith Jarrett is here in trio mode, standards trio, with Jack DeJohnette and Gary Peacock. And it's an album. This piece is taken from an album produced in 1998, in fact, as he gratefully finds the note on his notes. It was released archivally by ECM Records 20 years later. A lot of Keith Jarrett's work sits on the shelf for a long time before it's published. This piece is called After the Fall, and the title is a reference to Keith Jarrett developing a chronic fatigue syndrome and not performing for 2 years because he simply couldn't get up and get to the piano. He couldn't rehearse, couldn't perform, and a lot of people, including Keith Jarrett, thought his career was over. But here he is coming back. A lot of people object to Keith Jarrett's music on the grounds that he doesn't swing much. On this album, he swings quite a bit. I think it's irrelevant. I think swing is important. I don't think it's the be-all and end-all. The Cohn concert doesn't swing, but it's endlessly fascinating to me as a wonderful piece of music. The Masquerade Is Over, I think, is a gorgeous piece of music, and I couldn't imagine a better performance than this one from the Keith Jarrett Standards Trio on the album. It's a double album, in fact, After the Fall. And here's 15 minutes, almost 16 minutes of
musical heaven. The Masquerade is over from the Keith Jarrett Trio.

Well, the audience is going mad, as you might expect. Perhaps they're signalling that their relief that the Jarrett Trio is back in town after a two-year hiatus. Keith Jarrett, Gary Peacock and Jack DeJohnette, but I think not. I think they're acknowledging a masterful interpretation of a wonderful piece of music. The Masquerade is over, Keith Jarrett. Wow. Great work. Well, I threw in a Stanley Turrentine piece. Now, why did I do that? He's a saxophonist, not a pianist. He's got a good pianist in his band. He's got Gene Harris with him, Andrew Simpkins on bass, Bill Dowdy on drums, Gene Harris piano, and Stanley Turrentine leading on the tenor sax. The piece is called I Want a Little Girl. It comes from an album called The Complete Blues Sessions, released in 1960. I just threw it in for a bit of contrast. Why not? It's idiosyncratic. I just let my head have its way with my heart.

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Every Friday lunchtime, from midday to 1:30. A musical stew of global flavours. The Gumbo Sessions, every Friday from 12 to 1:30. Let's celebrate the music of planet Earth.

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1: 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I'm your host, Chris Botten, and we're on air between midday and 2 p.m. Each and every Monday. So thank you for listening, and I invite you to join me next Monday for another edition of Song For You. And I don't want you to be taken unawares. What I've been reading on the net suggests to me, not doesn't suggest, directly states that the alarm will come through your phone even if you're

We've got your phone on silent or on do not disturb. And so do not be too alarmed. Sorry, that was an unintentional pun. The alarm will in all likelihood come through. I'm expecting it on my phone. The only way I can prevent it from doing that and being broadcast by the equipment here at Eastside is to either turn it off, which I presume will work, or to make sure that the music's playing and the microphone here isn't live when it happens. So I'll endeavour to do that. Let's go to another Oscar Peterson performance, and then we'll have Nina Simone back again. And this performance by the Oscar Peterson Trio comes from an album called Nigerian Marketplace and is a tune called Cakewalk. 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

0: Oh, the crowd loves it, and I do too. I hope you do also. That piece was called Cakewalk. It's an Oscar Peterson composition. It was recorded at the Montreux Jazz Festival of 1981, and the album's called Nigerian Marketplace. And Nigerian Marketplace is the title track, of course, and Cakewalk is the second piece. Wonderfully played there by Terry Clark on drums, Niels Henning Orsted Pedersen on double bass, and of course Oscar Peterson on piano. Wonderful music, and as promised, here's a little... Oh, hang on, let's play one more station break. We've got one left, let's tidy that up.
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0: And now, as promised, let's go back to Nina Simone for another track from the, in fact, the title track from the album Here Comes the Sun, a wonderful composition by George Harrison and wonderfully rendered by Nina Simone doing the vocals and playing the piano. Ah, the piano, Nina Simone. 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

Oh, isn't that a wonderful song, the George Harrison song? Here Comes the Sun, beautifully rendered there by Nina Simone, both the vocal and the piano parts. 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The time is 2:45. And you know by now, if you've been listening along during this show, that the alarm's going to go off through your phone at about 2:00. Just as I'm handing over the microphone to Phil James for his show Philosophy of Jazz. So be advised, be warned, if you don't want to hear that coming from your phone, then stick your phone in your sock drawer or turn it off, merely muting it or putting it on do not disturb mode, I believe will not inactivate the alarm, it'll come through anyway, so be prepared for that. Now, here we go back to Ella Fitzgerald and Oscar Peterson, the delicate and perfect combination of musical masterminds, and the song More Than You Know from Ella Fitzgerald and Oscar Peterson.

Oh, wonderful piece of music, more than you'll ever know, Ella Fitzgerald and Oscar Peterson. You're listening to Eastside Radio 89.7 FM. The program is Song For You. I'm your host, Chris Bolton. It has indeed been a pleasure to be with you and to play the music for you. We've had a great focus on jazz piano today. Next week, we might take Miles Davis around the block a few times. It's his 100th birthday, or was a couple of days ago. So why don't we give Miles Davis a bit of a run? He's got so much music to play for you. In the meantime, if you want to let me know what songs you might like to hear, you can email me at songforyou@eastsideradio.org. songforyou@eastsideradio.org. And my name's Chris Bolton. It'd be a pleasure to play any requests. And we want you to have a good week. It's going to be a few sunny days, a little bit warmer. You know what winter's like, freezing cold early and late, and moderately warm in the middle of the day. As long as the sky is blue and you're out of the wind, you should be good. And be careful on the beach, be careful in the water, and stay safe. And I invite you to join me here next Monday for another edition of Song For You. It's the last one for a couple of weeks because I'm going to my daughter's wedding, so I'll be away for a couple of weeks. It'll be my pleasure to be back with you towards the end of August. And thank you for listening, and thank you for the phone calls and the messages. It's been an interesting and rewarding program today. Let's give the last word on today's music to the Keith Jarrett Standards Trio, and a wonderful tune written in tribute to Bud Powell, the great jazz pianist, so appropriate to finish the program with today. It's called Bouncing With Bud. And it's Keith Jarrett, Gary Peacock, and Jack DeJohnette from the album After the Fall, which was Keith Jarrett's first release and the first release of his Standards Trio after a break associated with chronic fatigue syndrome. Here it is, Bouncing With Bud, and stand by and stick with me. Stay tuned where you are for Phil and his program Philosophy of Jazz, and try to brace yourselves for this imminent alarm that'll be coming through your mobile phone. Be careful, look after yourself, and see you next week.

0: Yeah, g'day. You're listening to Eastside Radio. It's 2 o'clock, Monday afternoon, 26th of July. My name is Phil James, and for the next 2 hours, this is going to be Philosophy of Jazz. Interesting handover we had there, Chris, with that alarm going off. It was not quite as loud as I was expecting, but anyway, I did hear it. Thanks again for a terrific show. Really appreciate it. And I'm sure your listeners do. And make sure you have a great time at your daughter's wedding. I wonder if you're going to be travelling somewhere. If so, stay safe, and we'll see you back here in the chair in a couple of weeks' time. Well, Australia is really killing it at the Commonwealth Games, aren't they? Especially in the pool. I thought I'd find something kind of relevant to share with you. This is, the amazing Bruce Lee, and him talking about what I think most of the Australian swimmers have been doing. They've been becoming water. This is his quite well-known speech called Be Water.
1: I said, empty your mind, be formless, shapeless, like water. Now you put water into a cup, it becomes the cup. 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
1: Yeah, that's good advice for all the athletes over there at the Commonwealth Games. I don't know whether they've got, besides swimming, any other events in the water. Sailing, do they have? Or rowing? Anyway, that's the way to win on the water, is to be the water. That was a piece of music called Be Water, performed by Christian pianist Christian Sands and his band from an album of the same name, which was a Grammy winner back in 2020. Next up is a version of Brian Wilson's composition, Caroline No, taken from an album released by saxophonist Ken Poplawski in 2024. The album called Maybe September, and Jazz Times magazine called this particular track you're going to hear perhaps the most beautiful piece of recorded instrumental music of the year. Take a listen, see if you agree. Ken Poplawski on the tenor saxophone and Caroline Noe.

Beautiful tune, beautifully played. The tenor saxophonist there, Ken Poplawski. Others on the track, pianist Ted Rosenthal, I thought it was pretty exceptional too. Off the album called Maybe September. I'm going to play some music now from people who are playing gigs this week in Sydney. Kate Wadey was down at the Rocks on July 30. Early start, 6 o'clock till 8:30. Steve Hunter, his trio is at Lazy Bones, July 29. And also on the same date, July 29. So you have your tough choice what you're going to go and see. At the Newtown Mission Church, Jason Brewer's Hammerhead will be performing. I'm going to play tracks from each of those people now, back to back. Kate Wadey, Steve Hunter, and then Jason Brewer's Hammerhead.

0: Dancing in the Shadows of Motown. 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

Jason Brewer's Hammerhead with a track from the album with a very interesting title, I Didn't Get Where I Am Today. The piece we heard was called Some Monk Funk. Before that, bass player band leader Steve Hunter, off his album Cosmos, we heard Love and Logic. And at the top of those three tracks, vocalist Kate Wadey, Lover Come Back to Me. You're listening to East Side Radio, either on your radio or your streaming or in your car or at home, whatever you're doing some housework. Thank you very much for listening to East Side Radio. Really appreciate it. It's the Philosophy of Jazz show right now with me, Phil James, through till 4 o'clock. Happy birthday to Dame Helen Mirren, turns 81 today. I'll play some music now. Next few tracks, people celebrating their birthday this week. First up, New York-based vocalist Karen Allison, born on July 27, 1963. This is her version of April, Come She Will.

0: Have you been to Paris? I heard it's lovely this time of year, but only in April.
1: I'll go to Paris with you. Just say the word, it don't matter what day it is, what month, what week, what season. I just want to be with you.
0: Oh, the leaves are

caught me by surprise. Sudden finish to that piece. I'll remember April, sung by a young New York vocalist who I'm following with interest because she's got wonderful ability to vocalise, vocalise, and scatting. And she was demonstrating both of those abilities on that particular track. Also joining her, doing some vocal eases, if that's a word, and scats, was the trumpet player, Benny Benack III. And if that isn't enough, April and April Varner singing I Remember April. The song before that from Karen Allison was April Come She Will. Someone else celebrating a birthday this week is Delfeo Marsalis, trombonist, member of the famous Marsalis family that includes, amongst others, Winton, reed player Winton, and trumpeter Branford. We're going to hear a piece taken from an album called Make America Great Again. I think the title's a wee bit tongue-in-cheek. It's from Delfeo Marsalis's Uptown Jazz Orchestra. And the piece we're going to hear is Put Your Right Foot Forward.

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singer Sam Moore, I Got News For You, and featuring saxophonist David Sanborn there, actually from an album of David Sanborn's called Here and Gone. And before that, you heard from a big band led by Delfeo Marsalis, Put Your Right Foot Forward. Going to hear another David Sanborn piece now, or at least a piece featuring his playing. Underestimated player, I think. He played a lot of sort of, what would you say, you know, middle of the road sort of fusion jazz, but he also could really play with some soul and could swing as well. This is Larry Golding's keyboard player with a wonderful version of Stevie Wonder's Boogie On, Boogie Woman, which features David Sanborn.

Wonderful keyboard player there, man. I've been playing a bit of his music on my shows recently. His name is Larry Goldings. He plays the piano, but mostly the organ, as you heard there, the Hammond B3. And highlighted with him, saxophonist David Sanborn. The track, you might recognise it, Boogie On, Boogie Woman, from the album Whatever It Takes. It's Eastside Radio. You're tuned to... The program is Philosophy of Jazz with me, Phil James. Thanks for listening. Time now for a Boise to Bondi track for today. And the piece that John McCarthy has sent us comes from a trumpet player by the name of Brad Good. He hails from Colorado. The track was recorded with his band live at a club called the North Street Cabaret, which is in a town called Madison, Wisconsin. It was recorded in 2025, and the track called COVID Nightmare taps into some fever dream horrors that Brad Good was having when he had COVID. And apparently he woke up after hearing some pretty scary sounding music and immediately put it down, wrote it on the piano the next morning. But on this track, he's playing trumpet, not piano, with his regular quartet, Jay Anderson on bass, Adam Nussbaum on drums, and Adrian Ferrugia on piano. And a ring-in is the great tenor sax player, Ernie Watts. This is Brad Good, Boise to Bondi track for today, COVID Nightmare.

Yeah, indeed. That was our Boise to Bondi track for today, a piece called COVID Nightmare, written by and performed on the trumpet by Brad Good. Interesting piece and some great playing there. It was kind of nightmarish, wasn't it? All over the place. Wonderful music, though. And now I'm going to share with you the piece I'm sending John in return. It's a track called Giant Steps, which I'm sure you'll know. It's a John Coltrane composition, but it's given a really good, interesting treatment here by a duo called John Henderson. So John Henderson is not a person. In fact, he's two people. A man called Joshua Smeltink, who is the John, and Henry Hicks is the Henderson, and they are joined by pianist and bass player, and the drummer is Damian Ellis. This track was recorded like the album at Rolling Stock Studios in Collingwood. Soon after, the trio returned from London, where they were working with saxophonist, flute player, man by the name of Edward Cawthorn, a.k.a. Tendelonious, who I had the pleasure of catching up with when I was in London recently. While they were in London, John Henderson played a gig at Ronnie Scott's, so they're doing it really well. Here is Giant Steps from John Henderson. Wonderful. Should I say a sexless treatment of this extraordinary piece of music.

Belvoir Street Theatre presents The Jungle and the Sea, the smash hit written in honour of those who lived through the Sri Lankan Civil War, returns for a limited Sydney season from the 11th of July to the 2nd of August, drawn from real life testimonies and woven with threads of the Mahabharata and Antigone. This is the epic story of one family's love caught in the crosshairs of war. Don't miss The Jungle and the Sea, a soaring achievement carried by extraordinary international ensemble. Belvoir Street Theatre, proud Eastside sponsors.

That piece was Promises, Promises, not the Burt Bacharach composition, but rather one written by the saxophonist there, Anton Delecca, man who for many years, over 10 years, was a member of the funk outfit The Bamboos, but he's been doing more jazz and leading his own band more recently. That track was off an album called The Offering, which he recorded in New York City. When he was living there for a while, the other players are Kaylee O'Doherty on

play some music, celebrate via some music by the great piano player Hank Jones, who was born in this week, July 31st to be precise, way back in 1918, passed away in 2010. And if you wanted to do such a thing, you would probably divide his vast catalogue into three principal categories. First of all, as an accompanist for vocalists, particularly with Ella Fitzgerald on her songbook series. The second leg, I guess, of his catalogue would be with the great jazz trio. And there were many members of that, a rotating cast, actually, of bass players and drummers, including Ron Carter and Tony Williams and Jack DeJohnette and John Patitucci. And finally, there's his solo work and quartet work. We're going to hear two tracks now, back-to-back, featuring Hank Jones. First of all, with a extraordinary singer I had the pleasure of seeing in New York a few years back, Roberto Gamberini, Italian singer. She and Hank will be doing Just Squeeze Me. And then after that, the great trio, Hank Jones on the piano with John Patitucci on the bass and Jack DeJohnette on the drums, and their take on Swonderful.

just squeeze me, but don't you tease me. 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

Two sides of the late, great piano player Hank Jones. The piece there is wonderful, with John Patitucci and Jack DeJohnette. And before that, duet with the vocalist Roberta Gamberini, Just Squeeze Me, off a Japanese print album, Lush Life. Another wonderful pianist now, closer to home, Andrea Keller, with a piece from her Travellers album recorded live in Bennett's Lane, 2015. Tamara Murphy on the bass and Alan Brown as the drummer. And this is Hackensack.

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Yeah, that's a piece from Kristen Berardi, a piece called So Close. It was just released as a single, not on an album as far as I know, and it's a collaboration with a man called Berlin Lama, the alias of Dominic Burkhalter, a Swiss producer, singer and jazz drummer based in Zurich. I'm sure Kristen has met Mr. Burkhalter during her time working and living in Switzerland. Kristen Berardi will be here at the Sydney International Women's Jazz Festival with Sandy Evans and two other players in a quartet. If you want more details, check out Seema's website and all the other wonderful acts appearing at the Sydney International Women's Jazz Festival coming up in a month or so. Before that, you heard Andrea Keller and Hackensack. A wonderful live recording by her and the trio she played with a lot, Tamara Murphy on bass and Alan Brown on the drums. I'm going to leave you today with some Christine Jensen and her jazz orchestra from the album Harbour. This is Fantasy on Blue.

I'm Phil James. Hope you've enjoyed the music I've been sharing with you this afternoon. If you did, maybe you'll join me again next week at 2 o'clock for more of my philosophy of jazz, right here on Eastside Radio. Coming up, not drive show today from Alan Field. He's taking another day's break. He'll be back next week, though, his listeners will be pleased to know. But today we're going to be playing a replay of a show that Alan also presented here on Eastside Radio called Classical Beats, and this is actually the last show that he did, and it was recorded, and so you'll hear at the beginning him thanking somebody else that it was because the show was actually originally played on a Sunday. In any event, enjoy Alan coming up the top of the hour, and whatever you do for the next week, keep getting some fun out of life. Bye for now.

Hello, good afternoon, and welcome. You're listening to East Side Radio. I'm Alan Field, and this is the final Classical Beats in this series. And it's a program whose contents has been determined by your requests. Thank you for contributing, and I hope you enjoy the music you've selected. Well, you should enjoy it. It was selected by you. Thank you to Phyllis and Joe for some lovely love soul music. They'll be back again next week from our Bondi studio to serve up some more love and some more soul, or some more love and soul. And I thought, although I might not follow them with a further program next week, I'll certainly be listening into them, and I hope you might too. Now, I should point out that there are a number of pieces of the music which have been suggested by some of our listeners, but they've already, in fact, been played during this rotation of Classical Beats. So while I'm grateful for your contributions, I do hope you'll understand that repetition of something we've recently played is possibly not the best radio practice, but I'd like to thank you nonetheless for contributing to the show. Now, we're going to start off with a request from Angela from Kingsford, who was the first to request a classical beat on this special listener request program. It is the ever popular Eine kleine Nachtmusik, a little night music, by Wolfgang Amadeus Mozart.

Eine kleine Nachtmusik by W. A. Mozart. Why did he write it? What were the circumstances around its composition? Well, nobody actually knows, Angela from Kingsford, but I'm glad you enjoyed it. And thank you for your very kind comments and your endorsement of classical beats. I'm far too modest to read them out on air, as you suggested, but I do appreciate them anyway. Thank you. It seems that James from Maroubra is a Lang Lang fan, and his request is a little bell.

La Campanella by Franz Liszt was inspired by a theme from a violin concerto by Niccolo Paganini. The title means The Little Bell, and it has rung at the request of James from Maroubra. Now, Elena requested this next piece, and I trust it is not Elena the composer who requested it.

0: Eliza Aria was composed by Elena Katz-Chernin, to whom I chatted in the studio at Bondi just a little while ago on Monday Drive. And I trust that is not the same Elena who requested it. But if it was, or even if it wasn't, it's a great choice either way. Sarah from Balmain, stay with me. You're up next after this.
1: Jolt Arts presents Antipodean Apparatus. Stellark, James Hullock and the Amplified Elephants at the Sydney Opera House on Thursday, the 9th of July. Stellark will encase himself in machinery and become symbiotic with the next stage of human evolution, Cyborg. Hullock has built robotic sound machines to be performed with by leading sound art acts, James Hullock and the Amplified Elephants. Tickets selling fast. 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Jolt Arts, East Side sponsors.
0: You're listening to East Side Radio, and this is Classical Beats. This next piece is a lively orchestral work, and it was requested by Sarah from Balmain. And it tells a humorous and a cautionary tale, and it's originally based on a poem by Johann Wolfgang von Goethe. The story follows a young apprentice left alone in his master's workshop. Tired of doing the boring chores, he decides to use magic to make life easier. Kind of like the early adoption of AI, I suspect. He enchants a broomstick to fetch water for him, successfully setting it to work carrying buckets of water from a well. At first, everything goes really well, but there is a problem. The apprentice doesn't know how to stop the spell. The broom keeps going, endlessly fetching water until the room begins to flood. Panicking, the apprentice tries to destroy it with an axe, but instead of stopping it, the broom splits into two and both continue the task, doubling the chaos. Just as the situation spirals completely out of control, the sorcerer returns and with a simple command, he restores order, halting the enchanted brooms and reprimanding the apprentice for meddling with powers he just doesn't understand. Like I said, early AI at work.

And that was The Sorcerer's Apprentice there by Paul Dukas, played by the Berlin Philharmonic Orchestra under James Levine for Sarah from Balmain. There you go, Sarah. I hope you enjoyed that. Interestingly, I haven't played any Ottorino Respighi during this rotation of classical beats. So thank you to Jonathan from Darling Point for suggesting Gli Uccelli, or The Birds. The suite comprises five pieces, but I hope you'll forgive me, Jonathan, for just playing the well-known prelude here today.

That was the prelude of Respighi's The Birds, and it was played by the London Symphony Orchestra, conducted by Antal Durati, as requested by Jonathan from Darling Point. Now, a very beautiful piece was requested by Janice of Newtown, and here it is.

calm, lyrical, and expressive. The Intermezzo from Cavalleria Rusticana by Pietro Mascagni provides a moment of reflection between scenes of passion, jealousy, and impending tragedy. And it was requested by Janice of Newtown. And thank you, Janice, for your lovely comments about classical beats as well. Now, we know that music has the ability to evoke many memories. And Miguel from Bondi tells me that when Sir Edward Elgar's Pomp and Circumstance March No. 1 is played, it brings back the wonderful memories of when he and his younger brother would march around their lounge room in formation, swinging their arms and feeling on top of the world. Well, Miguel, here you go.

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1: Helen from Rose Bay, this is for you.

Helen from Rose Bay requested the Blue Danube, and she told me in her text her motivation for requesting it. She said, "I cringe a bit each time I hear the latest Volkswagen ad misusing the beautiful Blue Danube music. So, my classical request is for a genuine performance of the Blue Danube by Johann Strauss, please. Thank you. Loving your great show." Well, Helen, there was Johann Strauss's The Beautiful Blue Danube, Opus 314, and it was played by the Berlin Philharmonic under Herbert von Karajan, and not a car in sight. The next piece was requested by Tony from Robertson in the Southern Highlands. He tells me that this piece is one that he played at his very own wedding. It's good to see that classical music has a place in the heart of everyone, doesn't it, Tony?

0: Clair de Lune, which translates to Light of the Moon or Moonlight. It's the third and most famous movement of the piano suite, Suite Bergamasque, by Claude Debussy. And it was inspired by the 1869 poem Clair de Lune by Paul Verlaine. The story behind Clair de Lune is intended as an emotional one, a musical painting of moonlight, nostalgia and beauty. Perfect for a wedding. Thank you, Tony, from Robertson in the Southern Highlands.
1: 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A musical stew of global flavours. Gumbo Sessions, every Friday from 12 to 1:30. Let's celebrate the music of planet Earth.
0: Alan of Bondi has requested this next piece, and Alan was quite insistent that the version of Beethoven's Emperor Piano Concerto No. 5 be the version played by Daniel Barenboim. The entire work is a little bit long, so here's just the final movement. And Alan, it is Daniel Barenboim.

final movement of Beethoven's Piano Concerto No. 5, named The Emperor, for its majesty, rather than as a tribute to anyone in particular. It was played by Daniel Barenboim and the Staatskapelle Berlin, especially for Alan of Bondi. And for Michael of Hunter's Hill, let the trumpet sound.

That was the final movement of Haydn's Trumpet Concerto in E-flat major for Michael of Hunter's Hill. Michael, that's Haydn, H-A-Y-D-N, just for future reference. Anyway, Michael tells me he's a regular listener to Classical Beats, and he's sorry to see that today's program is the last one in the series, and he looks forward to its return. Well, Michael, so do I, and I'm gratified by the endorsement. Meanwhile, Gabriel, who did not nominate her suburb, asked for a piece that everybody loves.

Nessun Dorma, Nuns Shall Sleep, from Turandot by Giacomo Puccini, was requested by Gabriel, and it was sung there by Luciano Pavarotti. Beethoven's Fidelio Overture was requested by someone who omitted their name from the text, but I'm glad it was selected because it's also one of my favourites. It's associated with Beethoven's only opera, Fidelio, a powerful story of courage, justice, and marital devotion. The opera tells the story of Leonore, who disguises herself as a young man named Fidelio to infiltrate a prison and rescue her husband Florestan, a political prisoner unjustly imprisoned by a tyrannical governor. Beethoven rewrote this piece of music four times before he was happy with it, and it reflects the opera's themes of heroism, hope, and ultimate triumph over oppression.

Well, that was the Fidelio Overture by Beethoven, requested by an anonymous listener. And another anonymous listener has requested a piece written by Giacchino Rossini. And it said that the conductor of the premier performance of The Thieving Magpie locked Rossini in a room at the top of La Scala the day before the premiere with the orders to complete the opera's still unfinished overture. He was under the guard of four stagehands, whose job it was to toss each completed page out of the window to the copyist below.

4 years ago, when I launched Classical Beats here on Eastside Radio, I introduced its arrival with this piece of music, and I'm going to play it again now as a final piece of Classical Beats. It was requested by me.

Well, what a fabulous, fabulous program of music selected entirely by my listeners, and I'm very grateful to you all for having such great taste in classical music. Interestingly, a number of listeners sent in texts requesting music from various films, various movies, and I was a little bit surprised by it because they are all different names, but I realised that they all came from the same phone number. So to whoever it is, and I'm not going to list all the names because you know who you are, I don't. But thank you for suggesting that film music has a very special part, or classical music has a very special part in film music as well. So I'm going to leave you now with a selection of music from various movies. This has been the final episode of Classical Beats in this series, and I certainly hope you've enjoyed the music you've heard. But don't worry, I'm not leaving you altogether. I'm still hosting the very popular Monday Drive program at 4 p.m. tomorrow and every Monday, and I hope you might be able to join me for that. Coming up shortly following this final Classical Beats program on Eastside Radio is Thomas Van Coverden from our Bondi studio with his program Jazz Is. So for the final time of this series, I'm Alan Field. Bye for now.

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0: Welcome back to Breaking Waves. How are you going, DJ?
1: Yo, good lads. How are you going?
0: Yeah, great. You excited to talk about cinema?
1: Hell yeah, are you?
0: Hell yeah, yeah, of course. Well, that song, Breakfast at Tiffany's, is by Deep Blue Something. It's an alt-rock classic where the entire hook is about a couple using Audrey Hepburn's Breakfast at Tiffany's as the one common thread holding their relationship together. I think their relationship's doomed if that's all they got. What do you think? Do you like the song?
1: I love the song.
0: Oh, you do? Okay, yeah. Maybe not. Well, today we're talking about cinema and how it changed the world and how Australia helped shape the early history of film. So, DJ, where did cinema actually start?
1: It starts before movies, really, with people trying to capture movement. In the 1800s, there were inventions like the magic lantern. They projected images using light. Then came photography. Still images at first, but people wanted more. They wanted movement. I guess it's kind of like animation.
0: Yeah, and the real breakthrough here came when the Lumiere brothers held one of the first public film screenings in 1895. Initially, it was just short films, people walking out of factories, trains, arriving at stations. Very simple scenes, or profound maybe still, but audiences had never seen anything like it. And I don't know if you've seen the video of this, but there was the first one of them. It was a train in a cinema, like it was just a train coming down the line, and everyone was sitting there and they were so perplexed by what they were seeing. They all thought they were about to get hit by a train, so they all started running out of the cinema. Can you believe that?
1: Yeah, that's crazy.
0: Would you run out if you saw, I mean, maybe at an IMAX you still get scared. Have you been to like a 5D cinema?
1: I have, yeah.
0: Yeah?
1: Yeah.
0: And they spray you with water and stuff?
1: Yeah, it's awesome, yeah.
0: Yeah, you liked it? Yeah. I've never been.
1: Yeah, you should try it one day.
0: What was the movie?
1: I saw Top Gun Maverick.
0: So what, they had like a lot of wind? Like how did they capture being a fighter pilot in a 5D cinema?
1: Oh, basically like the seats are moving and the water is squirting on you, which is awesome. Yeah.
0: And there's the scene where they're coming like in the mountains, they're trying to, with the seats moving, like you were feeling the G-force?
1: Yeah, it was awesome, yeah.
0: That's fantastic. Did you want to be a fighter pilot after that?
1: Not really, no.
0: Oh, no, okay. I can't, I've got glasses, I don't think I could do it. You could get past the eye test. Anyway. But what about Hollywood, DJ? That's the next phase in the whole cinema journey, isn't it?
1: Yeah, that comes a little later. In the early 1900s, film production shifted to the United States. Hollywood grows because of sunlight, space, and investment. Films become longer, stories become more complex, and cinema became a global industry.
0: And we're going to play a theme of one of a Hollywood classic. Right now, this is the theme of Jaws. Get away from the ocean.

0: Well, that was the theme of Jaws, DJ. What did you think about that? Was that rat? You know, you running for the shore after hearing that, swimming for the shore.
1: Yeah,
0: you
1: absolutely.
0: Are. Oh, I remember I was a child, and my father was like a sailor, and we were at a sailing regatta. And like the night before, so I was like on the water, and the night before, my dad, he like Jaws was on TV, and he was like, "Come on, mate, watch this." And I have to tell you, it ruined that week for me. I was very scared.
1: Oh well.
0: Yeah. Anyway, have you had a shark encounter, DJ?
1: No, I haven't.
0: You haven't?
1: No.
0: Neither have I. Very scary animals. Beautiful animals. Anyway, we're back to the movies. That's what we're talking about. You're listening to Breaking Waves on Eastside Radio, 89.7 FM. I'm with
1: DJ,
0: and I'm Hugh, and we're talking about cinema. And now we're going to talk about how it came to Australia. It arrived almost immediately after it began in Europe and America, and that was in the late 1890s. Australians were watching short films in tents, halls, and makeshift theatres.
1: So we were right there from the start.
0: Yeah, exactly. It was, we really were, and then something important happened. Australia didn't just consume movies, it started making them too. And which was really early for us as well.
1: Very early. One of the most important early contributors was the Salvation Army's Limelight Department. They produced films in Melbourne in the late 1890s and early 1900s. Some were documentaries, some were stage scenes. They even filmed historical reenactments. That sounds like the beginning of storytelling on screen.
0: It sure does. And then in 1906... Australia produced something extraordinary, the story of the Kelly Gang.
1: Neddy Kelly?
0: Sure thing, exactly. It's widely regarded as one of the first feature-length narrative films. It ran for over an hour, and which was unheard of at the time, and it showed that film could be more than novelty. It could tell a full story. In fact, have you seen, Mick Jagger plays Ned Kelly in like a 1970s Aussie film.
1: Oh, really?
0: Yeah.
1: What's the film?
0: I think it's called something about just Ned Kelly. I don't know.
1: All right.
0: But Mick Jagger.
1: Yeah, nice.
0: At the height of his stardom, he was like in rural New South Wales shooting the film.
1: Oh, wow.
0: Would you be shocked if you're in like Cootamundra and you saw Mick Jagger at the cafe?
1: Yeah, I would be.
0: Yeah, I would be too. But yes, tell me, DJ, about cinema. Continue, please.
1: Yes, and after that, cinema exploded. By the 1920s and 30s, picture theatres were everywhere. Ornate buildings, live orchestras, big crowds on weekends. Going to the movies became a major social event.
0: And that's the story of cinema from invention to industry to experience. But let's bring it to the modern moment, DJ. Tell me, what have you seen recently? Have you seen a picture?
1: No, I saw the first Transformers movie recently.
0: Was that a rewatch?
1: Rewatch, yeah.
0: Rewatch, okay.
1: Yeah, yeah.
0: And how many rewatches have we done?
1: Oh, I lost count. Too many.
0: And is there any profound kind of takeaway you've had yesterday?
1: No, not really.
0: No?
1: No.
0: Out of 10, what would you rate the movie?
1: Oh, out of 10? 10?
0: 10?
1: Yeah.
0: So what's it about? People, cars turning into evil machines.
1: Yeah, like just about these Autobots trying to stop the Decepticons from ruling over the world.
0: The Decepticons.
1: Yeah.
0: And what's a Decepticon?
1: Like evil robots.
0: Evil robots.
1: Yeah.
0: Wow. Okay. And spoiler, but do the Decepticons win?
1: Oh, no, they don't.
0: Oh, great. Well, that's a relief.
1: Yeah, the Autobots won.
0: What's your favorite movie of all time?
1: Transformers Dark of the Moon.
0: Is this the first one you watched yesterday or different?
1: Oh, no, it's a different one.
0: So you're a Transformers fan?
1: Yeah, of course. Yeah.
0: Okay, wow. Do they win eventually? Like, do they keep coming back, the Autobots?
1: Yeah, of course. Yeah.
0: Okay, they keep coming back.
1: Yeah.
0: Okay. Is there another one coming out soon?
1: Yeah, next year. I think it's Transformers Rise of the Beast.
0: They really haven't killed the Autobots yet.
1: They've
0: got to figure it out. Well, we might have another 30 years of movies. We're going to play, I think that might be it for Brad. Do you want to add anything else there, DJ?
1: Oh, no.
0: That's it?
1: Yeah, that's it. Yeah.
0: Okay, well, thanks for listening to Breaking Waves. I've been Huey Phillips, and I've been joined by
1: DJ.
0: And we'll see you next week. This last song is by David Bowie. It's continuing the cinema theme. It's called Drive-In Saturday. 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
2: the bed. Don't forget to turn on the light.

0: Welcome to a break. All right.
1: Okay.
0: Whoa.
1: Hey.
0: Welcome to Breaking Waves. I'm Hugh.
1: And I'm Jack.
0: How have you been?
1: Well, taking a very long extended break.
0: That's okay. Well, while you sip your tea, I want you to make sure the up close to the microphone.
1: Yeah.
0: It's good to be here with you, Jack. Well, as you might have guessed from that little bit of music we had, very, very Aussie music we had, we're going to be talking about Australia's biggest sporting passion, one of the many, Australian rules football. Whether you're a lifelong supporter or you've never watched a game before, we're going to go back to where it all began. We'll look at how it was created, how it found its way to the Emerald City, and how the Sydney Swans became one of Australia's greatest sporting stories. Now, I've just said the Emerald City. I'm not sure if that's... Are we the Emerald City? Because I heard that on the radio recently, and now I'm going to, like, claim it as my own bit of...
1: Text in. No. We're not live or anything. Just don't...
0: No, we are live.
1: Can it?
0: The Emerald City. Seattle, Washington. Well, I've made a big mistake.
1: Yeah.
0: Anyway, well, the Harbour City. Oh, no, famous nickname, the Emerald City. Okay, cool.
1: Yeah, cool.
0: I did it. It's okay. I can relax.
1: Thanks for fact-checking that.
0: No, you're welcome. What can you tell me about it, Jack?
1: Well, I can't tell you much about the Emerald City, which you've already done, Hugh. The Australian rules of football is quintessentially... uniquely Australian.
0: Sure is.
1: Australian. It wasn't important from overseas. It was imported from overseas. It was created right here. Yeah, that's right, in Australia.
0: Yeah, back in the 1950s, Melbourne was growing. Cricket was already popular. And during winter, there wasn't much for players to do, so they wanted to. And that's where Tom Wills comes in.
1: Yeah, that's right. Tom Wills comes in. Who's Tom Wills? Tell us more.
0: Well, he was one of Australia's best cricketers, and in 1859, he sat down with three other men, and together they wrote the first official rules for Australian football, and those rules became the foundation of the game we know today.
1: People then often ask, where did these rules come from? Well, no one knows for certain. Tom Wills had gone to school to England, so he knew games like rugby. Then some historians also believe an Aboriginal game called Mam Cronk May, that is Mam, which is M-A-R-M-G. R-O-O-K, may have influenced Australian football.
0: Mm. And the game quickly developed its own identities. Players could kick the ball, handball it, then take spectacular marks, move the ball almost constantly. It was unlike anything else in the world.
1: Yes, people loved it. Crowds kept getting bigger. New clubs were formed. Football became part of everyday life across Victoria.
0: Yes, and then came a major turning point in 1897. 8 clubs broke away and formed the VFL.
1: Not anymore. It's called for a long time. That's exactly what the Victorian competition and other states had other own leagues, South Australia, Western, Taz, but the VFL slowly became the biggest competition today.
0: And by the 1970s, television was changing sport in Australia, and the VFL had to decide how it would become a national competition, and the answer was expand beyond Victoria. And they went all over, but most importantly, they went to Adelaide, where you got the greatest team of all time, Port Adelaide, and we're going to hear their theme now. 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

0: That was the Port Adelaide AFL song. What a song. What a team. I went and saw them at Adelaide Oval a couple of weeks ago, and it was fantastic. And that was my first ever AFL game I've ever been to, so I guess I'm now a Port Adelaide supporter. Who do you go for, Jack?
1: Of course, Sydney. Used to go for GWS. You know, stuff then, they're bitch show-offs.
0: Wow.
1: Hawthorne, Richmond.
0: Oh, again, all the teams.
1: Yeah, nearly all the teams.
0: Well, here's an interesting thing. Obviously, we're talking about VFL wanting. 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Sydney loved
1: rugby union. No, league.
0: And league, yeah.
1: Yeah.
0: And AFL had very little presence. Starting a brand new club would have been expensive. Instead, the league looked at struggling clubs, and South Melbourne stood out.
1: Yes. Hang on, where are we?
0: Next page.
1: Right. Then came along South Melbourne. Had been around since 1874. It had a proud history, but early in the 1980s, the club was serious financially in trouble.
0: Yeah, so in 1982, South Melbourne, it relocated to Sydney and the club became the Sydney Swans. It was the first VFL club to permanently move interstate, and at the time, it was one of the biggest decisions Australian sport had ever seen.
1: Not everyone liked it. Some South Melbourne supporters were devastated. They felt like they were losing their club. Oh, losing their club, like South Sydney from the NRL and other teams. Others beloved without the move, the club might not survive.
0: The early years in Sydney, they weren't easy, but people didn't know the rules. Crowds were inconsistent, and rugby league still dominated the headlines. It still does in a way. But then came the 1980s, and things got a bit unusual. Jeffrey Edelston brought the club, and suddenly they were all celebrities. Helicopters, pink sports car, lots of media attention, and people started calling them the Hollywood Saints.
1: The Hollywood Swans.
0: The Hollywood Sons. Swans. I beg your pardon.
1: Then came into this 21st century, 2005, Sydney defeated West Coast in one of the greatest finals ever played. It ended a premiership drought stretching all the way back to South Melbourne back in 1933.
0: Wow, it's amazing when you think about it. A game, it was created in Melbourne, and
1: and now look at it now.
0: Popular all over the shop, everywhere, every part of the country. Not every part. I mean, it's still, you know, obviously rugby league. We're in a bit of rugby league territory here, but you know, it is what it is. But do you go to any games, Jack?
1: No, never.
0: Never.
1: My parents actually went to the G and saw South Melbourne because my friend liked South Melbourne.
0: Okay. Anyway, speaking of that grand final, we're going to play the West Coast Eagles theme to go out on. And you've been listening to Breaking Waves. I'm Huey Phillips, and I've been joined by
1: Jackie Carroll.
0: And I'll see you guys later.
1: Ciao, ciao.

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1: I hope you're enjoying the show tonight. We've just heard three tracks from the one album. The album is called Stand Up People, and we heard Jalem Jalem from the Ensemble Montenegro, and we heard Kada Zvona Zvone, Shaban Bajramovic, and we heard Ramayana just now by Muharrem Sobosovsky. And the album is an astonishing collection of rare pop songs from Eastern European Romani gypsy musicians from Tito's socialist Yugoslavia between 1960 and 1980, and combing through rootsy gypsy folk rhythms with new influences of Bollywood music, Turkish psychedelia, British and American pop rock. They're songs that are sophisticated, and the artists were captivated by the modernity. But a lot of the songs were lost, and there were some guys from a company called Vlak Record in London who like combed through thrift shops and markets and things like that, and found all the singles and the vinyl of these of this era, and they digitized it and restored it to its mono glory, to what you just heard then. And I think that's just such a fascinating album. All right, next up we're going to hear from Corbetti. And the album, we're going to hear a couple of tracks. The album is called Music of Albania's Gypsies. It blends urban Roma sounds with folk and traditional influences. We're going to hear Lovebirds, followed by Mendo Mira. This is Corbetti from Albania.

0: Hi, this is Andrew. Every Tuesday between 6:30 and 8, it's time for Between or Beyond, Excursions in the Jazz Diaspora. How has jazz sounded different as it's travelled around the world at different times? Tune in and find out.
1: Hope you're enjoying the show tonight. We've been listening to Corbetti from Albania, and then we heard Alegras by Jesus Mendes, and we were just listening to Aver by Husnu Senlendirici, who is a Turkish Romani clarinet virtuoso and composer. Born into a legendary family of Romani musicians, total master, blending traditional Romani and Anatolian music with jazz and more contemporary sounds. And yeah, he is the mastermind behind La Ciotaifa, among other supergroups. Next up, we're going to hear from my band, Plugging a Gig, Lola Levina. We're going to hear from us. We've got a gig that we're really super proud of that is coming up on the 15th of August in the Blue Mountains Theatre. It's a bit of a drive if you're not one of the many creatives that have moved up the mountain and you're still able to live in the eastern suburbs or the inner west. we've got a great gig up there, beautiful theatre, gorgeous lighting, beautiful sound, and we're playing with Jess Randall on violin, who is Lola Levina's original violinist, also the violinist from Crooked Fiddle Band, super dynamic. Dave Carr, original Lolo member. Leon Bechelet from the Ukraine on keys, another original member. The totally stunning George Nikolopoulos on bass. We have Ivailo Karamanliev, Master Kaval, which is a ethereal wooden Bulgarian flute. He's playing with us. He always plays with us. Yeah, and the show has a visual element, so we've got some beautiful video that has been spliced together that tells a story by the amazing Narrative Post peoples, and also some young Romani digital artists have contributed, and the show combines some monologue narrative as well with music backing. Yeah, we're really proud of it. It's brought to you by Multicultural New South Wales in the Blue Mountains Theatre, 15 August. Come, it's going to be a lot of fun. It's called Drom, which is the road, Romani word for road. Drom Balkan Fire, because that's what it will be. It will be fire. And this song is Lolo Loco Colo. From our Romantics album, this is from the brain of David Carr.

0: This is The Vinyl Frontier, going where few DJs have gone before. The black gold, the wax slabs, the vinyl nuggets. Laying down the underground sound, pound for pound, all over town. This is DJ Yone, spinning disco, Latin, funk, Afrobeat, and rare groove. Well tight, out of sight, and dynamite. The Vinyl Frontier, Thursday evenings, 6:30 to 8, only on Eastside Radio.
1: Okay, we've been listening to Les Yeux Noirs. We're going a bit different at the moment. And then we heard from Watcher Clan. They're from Marseille in France, a port city where cultures meet, and their music is high-energy fusion of rye, reggae, bass and drums, Arabic Andalusian melodies. Their lead singer, Sister K, flows in Arabic, Hebrew, Spanish, French, sometimes all in the one song, which we may have heard there. And then we just heard from Trams Le Bocan with a track called Twist Again, a Zagreb, in their 15 years of common adventures and more than 700 concerts. The five musicians of Trams Le Bocan have

0: reached every artist's dream, which is to share their whirlwind passion and to make their audiences feel good. I love that bio. All right, next up, we're going to hear from Tralala Lovers with a track called Levan Polka.
1: No por esta culo se puedo cantar tía.

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0: From the east to the west, from the elemental to the experimental, from the Beatles to Sun Ra, Music Unbound in the Spirit House. 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
1: Please stay tuned for Spirit House coming up next. Hope you've enjoyed this show tonight. You've been listening to Planet Romanistan on Eastside Radio, and I'm going to leave you with Marina Heredia, Achen Devlesa.

Belvoir Street Theatre presents The Jungle and the Sea, the smash hit written in honour of those who lived through the Sri Lankan Civil War, returns for a limited Sydney season from the 11th of July to the 2nd of August, drawn from real-life testimonies and woven with threads of the Mahabharata and Antigone. This is the epic story of one family's love caught in the crosshairs of war. Don't miss The Jungle and the Sea, a soaring achievement carried by extraordinary international ensemble. Belvoir Street Theatre, proud Eastside sponsors.

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1: 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Thank you very much to Sarah for Planet Romanistan. My name is Neil Maccabee, and I'll be taking care of you on tonight's Spirit House, which is devoted to just an entire show of works by Sun Ra. I started with Rocket Number 9, Takeoff for the Planet Venus, and that was from his 1967 album, Interstellar Low Ways. Now, who was Sun Ra? Well, he was born Herman Paul Blunt in 1914, died in 1993. He was an American jazz composer, band leader, piano and synthesizer player, as well as a poet well known for his experimental music, cosmic philosophy, prolific output, there's so much out there, and theatrical performances. And for much of Sun Ra's career, he led an ensemble called the Orchestra, who had an ever-changing, often changing name and a very flexible lineup. So you're going to hear tracks from albums such as The Nubians of Plutonia, Swirling, which is a nice compilation that came out by released by Strut a few years ago, Languidity, Continuation Volume 1, On Jupiter, Sleeping Beauty, Disco 3000, the expanded version, so a version, The Night of the Purple Moon, Pictures of Infinity, and another track from The Nubians of Plutonia, then To Those on Earth of Earth and Other Worlds, and I'll see if I can fit any more in after that. But that's what tonight's all about. So you're going to get quite interesting, eclectic styles of music, because that was one of the things that Sun Ra was very well known for. He started making music in the late 40s in Chicago, and then in the 60s moved to New York. The late 60s became very popular with the kind of hippie psychedelia scene, not surprisingly, and then just had an incredible career right up to his death. So the next track I've got for you is called Ethiopia, and it's Sun Ra and his Myth Orchestra, and it's from the album The Nubians of Plutonia, and it was released on his own label El Saturn in 1966.

legend. They were both working with him, I think, from the mid-50s right up until his death. And John Gilmour looked after the band from 1993 to 1995 after Sun Ra's death. And then Marshall Allen took over and has kept the band going, or the orchestra going, ever since. I think they were in Sydney just a few years ago, weren't they? And, well, they did some performances and they were... went down very well. So that was Where Pathways Meet from the 1978 album Languidity. Before that, I played you a track from Swirling, which was an album the Sun Ra Orchestra released in 2020. I think it's the last kind of studio recording that's been put out. At that point, they were being led by Marshall Allen, who's really best known for his work with Sun Ra. And he worked... with Sun Ra in the 50s and carried on, and kept up the work. And he's now 102 years old. Wow. Okay. And the track I've played for you before that was from The Nubians of Plutonia, a 1966 album that was released as... sorry, I lost my way there, but it just turned up and caught my eye. The track was called Ethiopia. Yeah, and it's on the Nubians of Plutonia album, released on the Saturn label in 1966. A bit more information about Sun Ra. He was born and raised in Alabama. He became involved in the Chicago jazz scene during the late 40s. He then abandoned his birth name, Herman Blunt, and became Sun Ra. The Ra is after the Egyptian god of the sun. And he often claimed to be an alien from Saturn on a mission to preach peace, and developed a kind of mythical persona and an interesting kind of philosophy that also led him to be a pioneer of Afrofuturism. And throughout his life, he denied ties to his prior identity of Herman, saying, "Any name I use other than Ra is a pseudonym." Let's move on and get back into the music. So the next track I have for you is from an album that came out in 1970 called Continuation Volume 1. And this is Biosphere Blues.

That's a track called Sky Blues, and it appears on an expanded version of an album called Disco 3000 that originally was released in 1978 on the L Saturn label, but it's had a more recent release on CD, certainly I don't know about vinyl, with lots more tracks. Before that, you heard just a very short excerpt from Door of the Cosmos, which is on the Sleeping Beauty album, but my vinyl version decided to skip, so I skipped that track. Okay, so before that, and then before that, you had UFO Live at Grenelle's Lair in 1978. That appears on an album, a 1979 album called On Jupiter. And right back at the beginning was Biosphere Blues by Sun Ra and his Astro Infinity Orchestra on an album called Continuation Volume 1. 1970. So Sun Ra is kind of known for his eclectic and avant-garde music, and notably a lot of it kind of has elements of the entire history of jazz. So you can often pick up ragtime, New Orleans jazz, swing music, bebop, free jazz, and eventually fusion as well, of which you've heard a few examples this evening. The orchestra that he put together, with their live performances would often include dancers and musicians dressed in futuristic costumes, mainly with a theme of ancient Egyptian attire and space age. So this Spirit House is all about Sun Ra this evening, a very very just a kind of toe into the water, the deep waters of Sun Ra's discography. So next up, I've got a track called 21st Century Romance. It's on an album called The Night of the Purple Moon. And then after that, you're going to hear Spontaneous Simplicity from Pictures of Infinity.

That's a track called Spontaneous Simplicity, and it's on an album called Pictures of Infinity. Pictures of Infinity on the Black, released on the Black Lion Records label in 1971. And it's another Sun Ra and his orchestra track. Before that, you heard 21st Century Romance by Sun Ra and his Intergalactic Infinity Orchestra. And that's on an album called The Night of the Purple Moon, released in 1970. So Sun Ra, his mainstream success was pretty limited. But despite that, he was prolific, and he recorded loads, and he was also a frequent live performer, and remained kind of influential to many during his lifetime. And now he's considered an innovator, especially with free improvisation and modal jazz, and also, most noticeably, his use of electronic keyboards and synthesizers. And some of the synthesizers are pretty primitive, but anyway. Someone's got to start somewhere. But over his career, he recorded dozens of singles and over 100 albums. So he's one of the most kind of prolific artists of the 20th century. And right. So I've got a few more tracks lined up for you. I want to play you The Lady with the Golden Stockings from The Nubians of Plutonia. That's an album that came out in 1966. And then after that, you're going to hear Black Man from Sun Ra and his Blue Universe Orchestra. And that's on an album called To Those of Earth and Other Worlds. So the first one we're going to hear is The Lady with the Golden Stockings.

Okay, so that was, I'm going to close that one down because we're getting close to the end of Spirit House. And that track is called Black Man, and it's by Sun Rani's Blue Universe Orchestra, and appeared on To Those of Earth and Other Worlds, an album that was released in 1972 on Sun Ra's own label, El Saturn. Before that, I played you The Lady with the Golden Stockings, and that's on an album called The Nubians of Plutonia, another album by on the label El Saturn, released in 1966. All of these albums were on very limited pressings. Some of them were only sold at concerts and that Sun Ra was performing at, but they've all gone through a good reissue program, and there's some lovely vinyl reissues out there, and plus you can get all this stuff online and, dare I say, on CD as well. So thank you very much for listening this evening. My name is Neil Maccabee. You've been listening to Spirit House on Eastside. Coming up next is Laura with Listening Space, and that just leaves me with time to play at least a little bit of one final Sun Ra track. This one is called Friendly Galaxy. It's on an album called Media Dreams. And I hope you have a lovely week, and I look forward to catching up with you again soon. Bye.

Good evening. My name is Laura Altman, and you are now tuned into Listening Space on Eastside Radio 89.7 FM. That's the local Sydney

tonight. I think it's, I mean, not that I don't usually, but yeah, it's always tempting to gather more than I can play and then work out what's going to go where on the fly. So that's definitely the approach this evening, in a sort of intentional, fun way. I'm excited. So anyway, we'll see where we go, but we're going to start with, the International Nothing and Something, which is, the International Nothing is a duo of two clarinet players who I've played, several times, I'm sure. Not sure if I've played this album actually, but, Kai Fagashinsky and Michael Tika are two clarinet players from Europe, Germany, and they are joined on this recording by a percussionist, Eric Schaefer, and double bass player Christian Weber. The album is called The Power of Negative Thinking, and the track is We Can Name You Their Names. So yeah, we'll dive in with that and then let's see where the next 90 minutes or so take us. Thanks for listening to Listening Space. Here we go.

You are listening to Listening Space on Eastside Radio. That was a track from a recent release by Nick Dan, a solo guitar and voice release called Sit Back and Look at the Sky. It is available on Bandcamp as a digital album, but there's also, oh no, I think it's actually sold out. Or maybe you can get a tape still from Nick, but it was a limited edition cassette on the label Bogan Triangles Tapes. I reckon there's still some cassettes floating around. You should ask Nick if you see him. But yeah, really nice collection of songs and pieces there. Before that, we heard a new release from Mark Anderson and Anthony Guerra, who are wonderfully matched, mysterious duo. I don't know, mysterious. It's just that music where you're like, what? Where is this? What is it? What are they doing? How is this? It's an amazing, it takes me somewhere. Maybe that's what I want to say. The album is called Roma, and that track was Trail of Smoke. It's released on Black Petal. Maybe it's a double. Maybe there's another album. It says Black Petal Making Small Holes. So maybe it's a collaborative release. Anyway, it was recorded and mixed over the years 2024 and 2025. So it's just come out. So quite recent. And really great. Thank you for sharing that, Mark and Anthony. Right at the top, we had a piece from the album The Power of Negative Thinking by The International Nothing and Something. The track was called We Can Name You Their Names. And apologies for the tiny little moment of silence where I think I've overcome a small little hurdle to play you some music from Kuchina Povera. This is the first track from the album Hylia. It's called Dimitra. Let's see if this happens. Here it is. You're tuned into Listening Space, Eastside Radio.

That was the music of Inga Zak from Musica Liquida, an album that came out 2022 on the label Sofa Music, which is a Norwegian label that Inga is a part of. And what you were listening to then was percussion, vibrating speakers placed on, I'm not sure, it's probably a timpani. He plays on snare drum, timpani, and gran casa. So yeah, maybe timpani or gran casa, a big drum. Yeah, it's fascinating to listen to and really awesome to watch Inga play. He played a couple of months back at the People's Republic gig at Shepherd Street with the band Don Les Arbres. So yeah, maybe you saw him then, maybe you heard a little bit about his music then, but still enjoying this record. Before that, we listened to Monica Brooks' Back of the Heel from Mon's most recent release on Altered State Tapes. The collection's called Sweet, and that was, the third track from the first side of that tape. Before that, we listened to Diane Cluck from a home recordings album from 2004, Monokana. And before that, we listened to Kuchina Povera from the album Helia. The track was called Demetra. You're tuned into Listening Space on Eastside Radio, 89.7 FM. My name is Laura Altman. You can always give us a call at the show if you're curious about anything and want to say hi. 9331 3000 is the phone number. 9331 3000. 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And if you go /listening space, so eastsidefm.org/listening space, you can see the tracks that I'm playing tonight. I'm not sure if they come up in real time, but they'll be there and you can listen back to the show as well as previous shows. And of course, browse the website for other great shows on this community radio station. Alrighty, I'm going to keep on swimming through the ideas that I have and the things that I've brought into the studio. I'm, as I mentioned earlier, just going with the flow, so to speak. Let's listen to this really recent release. It's a track from Rory JS and it's simply titled How Are You Going? Let's dip into this.

0: I finish pouring old Betsy here. Ah, there we are. Wow, what a miserable night it is.
1: Gee. It's everything a night shouldn't be, you know? It's dank and it's foggy and penetrating and just plain miserable.
0: Little hobnail boots going here.
1: Hi. I'm Tom Racine, and I'm right here in locale number one of volume two of Sound in the Round, presenting the color and the impact and the realism of true stereophonic sound. Now, you and your perceptory senses are in for fun and some thrills, some amazement, and we think complete enjoyment. Well, I'm going to get out of my dripping sou'wester now and into the setting and sound of our next adventure. Now, it's up to you to recognize the locale and scene of this next group of sounds. The question is, where are we and what goes on?

0: All right, stop. Oh.
1: Oh.
0: Oh. That did it. Yes, you did hear a strange conglomeration of animal sounds plus contrivances. If a buggy or a cart is a contrivance. What you just heard was recorded at the stockyards, where the cattle buyers, that explains the bovine sounds, must utilize a horse and cart in order to get around to look at the material that they're thinking of buying. Interesting, don't you think? Now stand by for some music. Well, it's music, but it has humor in it. I'm striving hard now, friends, to see whether I can describe what's going to happen. Well, I can describe this much of it. It is mechanically produced music in the form of what happens in a rather ageless and antique Nickelodeon machine, which I suppose bears anything but mute testimony to the inventive genius of whatever minds put it together. There are hammers and tongs and clinks and clanks and mechanical reproductions of no sounds I ever really heard, but there's sort of a similarity to a violin here and there, a xylophone. Without trying for it, they achieve the sound of a guy hitting on an old radiator, it seems to me. But all in all, it's the kind of sound that used to happen when you could walk in with a nickel and slip it in a slot, and it comes out remarkably badly, really, musically, but I think it has a charm that you're going to enjoy, and I'd be glad to provide the nickel.

0: both of them bad.
1: I appreciate that, Captain. I'll see you in about 2 weeks.
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9: Transporter room 3, can you get a pattern lock on Commander Dick?
10: 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If...
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12: 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It appears to be 3 Klingon birds of prey attacking a Cardassian vessel.
13: My brother says if you're ever on Cestus 3, he'll get you seats in the dugout.
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24: Phase at 4-5. 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
1: Captain, Starfleet report Galactic crew members are ready to beam up, but...
36: We need to distribute these enhanced rods in 7-meter lengths.
37: Launching to an asteroid, beating Mars 0.7.
4: Gonna be able to shut down the force field for about 7 seconds before the computer compensates. Well, the right 7 seconds.
21: Yeah. Resume heading 8-8.
13: 8 weeks. 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
22: Welcome to Deep Space 9, General.
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21: Identification factor 12, Mr. Sulu.
22: They have been stopped at deck 13.
10: 17. They just shut down the...
4: Lasted 18 years.
26: It was 8 finished. 18 months. Redesigning and refitting the...
34: Reflector isn't activated. Within 20 minutes, get out of orbit.
27: And 26% fibrous glycogen.
4: Well, that doesn't sound very appetizing. However...
21: I'm aware of that, Doctor. Factory 59.
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0: Hear that, Chief? 72 decibels. Music to my ear. Besides, I got 80 cases of this stuff sitting in my stockroom. And the way things are going, I'll never unload another bottle.
3: Change orbit to an inclination of 80 degrees south.
0: When there are Klingons in the room, it could go as high as 85. So what do you think?
4: Temperature 104 degrees.
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0: You have been listening to a whole mix of things. That was just then Joel Stern, the track Dead Lakes from an album which is a serious favourite of mine, Objects, Masks, Props. It's one of those objects and albums that came into my life at the right time for me. I'm sure you've got things like that, maybe. If not, it's interesting to think about or reflect on. But yeah, I was just like so open to learning about new things, and this just arrived in my hands in, I don't know, 2007 or 2008 or something, and I was, it totally blew my mind beyond what I was already imagining was possible. So anyway, that's a little personal anecdote or reflection, but anyway, it's called Objects, Masks, Props, and it was released in 2007 on Nature Strip. Thanks, Joel. Before that we had, I'm going to go backwards. So that was Dead Lakes by Joel Stern. Before that we had Warholian Wigs by Dirty Projectors from the Getty Address album, which is a pretty old one, I think, like at least 20 years, something like that. Before that we had a short track from Broadcast and the Focus Group, which is a CD that I've been absolutely loving, and I have no idea how I got it, which is magical and strange and exciting. Someone mentioned the band Broadcast to me recently, and I thought I'd never heard of them, but then I realized I have this album. It's from 2009, Warp Records. It's called Broadcast and the Focus Group Investigate Witch Cults of the Radio Age. Might not be new to you, but it's new to me, and or strangely old to me, and I'm enjoying it a lot. Before that we had DJ Core Blimey, aka Core Fuller, and his Pigeon, the track Space Murmur, and on that album Core, he's got a little description here. Every song on this album has a combination of three elements. One of my keyboards, one of Core's keyboards, a sample from an easy listening tune, and a spoken word LP. Apparently the album's also about numbers, and there is a complicated code through the CD. So if you want a code to crack, it's a good one. I've got no idea. But anyway, it was released in 1999. It was released in 1999. Space Murmur was the track. The track itself says that, it's a loop synth, two turntables, CD, prepared piano, and Celeste. And what do we have before that? We had actually one of the spoken word LPs from Core Fuller's collection, which I have a few of, not many, but so you heard the narrator Tom Merson, I think is how you say his name, on Sound in the Round, which is a stereophonic demonstration from 1956. And we listen to Foghorn, Rain, Boat Whistles, Horse and Cart, and Nickelodeon. So it's a fascinating, humorous, well, I don't know if it's supposed to be humorous, but it's pretty engaging. From 1956, it says, note to the home hi-fi circle, want to prove to your family and friends just how much of a knockout that new stereo hi-fi set is? Just play Sound in the Round for them. It's the standard demonstration record for all types of stereo playback systems. There you go. Oh my gosh, we're nearing the end of the show. right at the top of that bracket, we also had a track from Rory JS, a new release, How Are You Going? And I'm going to play a song. I'm not going to have time to play it. I'll play a little bit of it. Maybe Radio Clash will let me finish it. All right. This is Jeffrey Lewis. And it's called Back When I Was Four. Here it is. This is Listening Space. My name's Laura. Thanks for tuning in and don't go anywhere.
1: Back when I was four and I knew the name of every dinosaur, I learned how to read ROM comic books. My babysitter said I was really smart. When the lights went out, everything changed. The radio music made me feel strange, and I had a real bad dream about it.

when I was 50 and my first wife had just left me. I felt okay and I sang my daughter funny little songs. And just when I thought the best was past, I fell in love for real at last. And it didn't even matter that it had taken me so long. And back when I was 63, the public rediscovered me. My comic books and albums had all become rare cult collector items. And both my parents were deceased, so they didn't see my records get re-released. And I got a dog for the first time in my life. And back when I was 74, my dog died and I got two more. I still felt really good about my daughter and also about my girlfriend. And I would sing and draw a little bit, but mostly I would just wake up early and sit and hang out with the puppies and wish that I could live forever. And back when I was 87 and my grandson had just turned 11, my woman was dead and my dogs were getting pretty old. My body didn't work quite like it should, but overall things were pretty good. I was getting decent royalties from the reissued comic books and records. And back when I was 106, my only friend was one goldfish. Everyone I ever knew was dead and gone. And the goldfish never had a name. And the neighbors thought I was insane. And I flushed it down the toilet when I saw it floating upside down.

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1: Hello.
0: Welcome to Radio Clash. My name is Ruby and I'm joined by Marty O'Flynn.
1: It's me.
0: And I have some great news.
1: Oh.
0: It's National Chicken Finger Day.
1: Oh, great.
0: Yeah.
1: Do chickens have fingers?
0: Talons, I guess.
1: The day for it, isn't it?
0: I think it's more, I guess, like a chicken tender.
1: Mm.
0: Rather than chicken talons.
1: Yeah. Thank you to Listening Space. We're going to be with you for about an hour and a half until Mickey's on with The Hang. Ruby?
0: Yeah. Sorry, I jumped the gun there. I got really excited about National Chicken Finger Day.
1: Mm. You're listening to 2SER. No.
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1: What did we just listen to, Ruby?
0: You just heard the song Wichita Lineman, a favorite of mine, and that was a version by The Meters. Pretty cool. Before that, you heard Candlelight by Way Dynamic, who are one of my favorite bands. Mm-hmm.
1: Right now. Nam's Own.
0: I think you can also attest to that.
1: Seeing I can attest they live. Are your favorite.
0: I've seen them play live a couple of times and they've just blown me away.
1: Mm.
0: And that was off their album Duck.
1: Mm-hmm.
0: And before that, we had Esperar Para Ver by Evina, which was one of my brother's favorite songs.
1: Cool. What's coming up next?
0: We've got a song called Sugar Water. And I'd like to shout out my friend Pearl Pepper, who was going to join us tonight. And this is one of her songs. Hope you like it.

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1: Fun. Before that was Secret by Nils Landgren Funk Unit. Nils Landgren being a Swedish trombone player. Shout out trombone players / Swedes. bit rogue. You wouldn't expect him to be Swedish or a trombone player. He was not the singer on that song.
0: Which was what I asked as we were listening to it.
1: Yeah. Is that Nils? No.
0: No.
1: That is not Nils Landgren. Landgren.
0: Before that was Sugar Water by Sebo Matto. And my friend who played that was actually just messaging me about the song. I think they found it through Buffy the Vampire Slayer. Fun fact.
1: Quiche.
0: Very quiche.
1: Very quiche. Quirky niche.
0: Quirky niche. What are your other new abbreviations? Abreves.
1: Other new wombos, word combos.
0: Whoa, wombos.
1: Yeah. I can't remember. There's quiche. There's
0: I can't remember them either. They're beyond me.
1: They kind of just come out.
0: We'll get back to you about these.
1: Text us. Text us your wombos.
0: We need to explain combos. What that is. Oh, yeah.
1: Word combos, you know.
0: Very nice.
1: Or any abbreves or acronyms. All right, what's coming up next?
0: We're going to play a song called...
1: Ruby Fur.
0: My Smile Has Wandered Off Alone. And this will feature Genevieve Artardi on vocals. And it is just so, so beautiful. And she's playing with a big band. Hope you enjoy.
1: Huge.

0: 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You're tuning in.
1: 11:37 PM Monday night. Oh, sorry about that.
0: You just heard Bye Bye Bye by Mac DeMarco. And how do you pronounce what we heard before that, Ruby?
1: We had, I'm not sure how to pronounce the song name, but I was figuring out how to pronounce the Brazilian name Joao. Joao Donato. And that song
0: I probably say it's more Joao. Joao Donato.
1: My brother was telling me it's Joao.
0: Joao. Cool.
1: Maybe similar to the Spanish name Juan. You know, in terms of
0: similar?
1: Pronunciation.
0: Yeah.
1: Well, they're probably the same name, but just in their respective languages.
0: Yeah.
1: And before that, you heard My Smile Has Wandered Off Alone by Genevieve Artardi and the Norbotten Big Band.
0: Mm. Fun.
1: Yeah.
0: How's your Monday?
1: It's been pretty good, actually. How's your Monday been?
0: It's been pretty good.
1: National Chicken Fingers Day.
0: Yeah, didn't know that until recently. We got good ice cream before.
1: We did.
0: Getting Anita's ice cream instead of Marpo ice cream. Kind of controversial in my own mind, but pulled through.
1: It did. Text us if you prefer Anita's or Marpo or Messina or Cow and Moon.
0: Mm.
1: Or are you a Yochi person? It was right next to Yochi and there were a lot of people there.
0: Mm.
1: Anyway, that's enough talking. We're going to play some Belle and Sebastian, one of my favorite bands.

0: thank you for joining us. That was I Don't Want to Get Over You by The Magnetic Fields.
1: Yeah.
0: Yeah. Next up, we're doing something never done before on Radio Clash, I believe.
1: We don't know that.
0: Text in if they've done it before.
1: Text in, yeah.
0: We're going to play... Actually, I'll let Marty explain this.
1: Back over to you, Ruby. But yeah, we're going to play three songs that all have something that binds them together.
0: Mm.
1: And we want you to text in and tell us, what is it that binds these three songs together? Could it be...
0: The winner. Oh.
1: Oh, could it be something in music theory? Could it be in the lyrics? Could it be in the
0: same key signature?
1: Yeah. Are they the same artist?
0: Year? Yeah. Were all the artists trombone players?
1: Yeah.
0: Things to think about.
1: Who played bass on it?
0: Yeah. But we won't give it away.
1: Yeah. Text us in, the first person to
0: know. Get it right.
1: Yeah. all right, let's play the... before that, by the way, you just heard The Magnetic Fields, I Don't Want to Get Over You. Before that was Going to Babble On by The Strokes from their new album, Reality Awaits, which I think is okay. Just putting that out there. I think it's pretty good. And before that was Belle and Sebastian's The Blues Are Still Blue.
0: Their album, The Life Pursuit.
1: Mm-hmm.
0: Best album.
1: Mm-hmm, mm-hmm. So, all right, should we do this?
0: Yeah.
1: All right, text us once you figure out the link between these three songs. Here is song number one.

That was track number one in our Guess the Link Between the Three songs. We're going to go straight into track number two.

0: That was song number two. Think of the theme. Can you figure it out?
1: Song number three coming right up.
0: So true.

0: 2.
1: 89.7 Eastside FM. We just heard three tracks that all have a significant similarity, and we got so many texts, but none of you are right.
2: Do we tell them what it is?
1: Actually, let's just describe the tracks, and then we'll let some more people text in.
2: That sounds good. Take it away, Marty.
1: So the one we just heard then was called Use Me by Bill Withers, mm-hmm. from his album Still Bill, which I think is 1974.
2: Nice.
1: And before that was Tell Me by Sharon Jones and the Dap Kings from their album 100 Days, 100 Nights from 2007. And before that was Do Me by Gene Knight from Mr. Big Stuff, also in Superbad.
2: Mm.
1: Mm. Also from 1974. So what is the similarity there, Ruby? I don't really know how to phrase it.
2: I don't know how to phrase it either.
1: It's called Do Me, Tell Me, and Use Me. Just similar vibes in names, hey?
2: Yeah. Do Me, Tell Me, Use Me. Very them. Similar.
1: Yeah.
2: A little too similar.
1: Suspicious. Particularly those two songs, Do Me and Use Me by Gene Knight and Bill Withers, respectively.
2: Mm.
1: Very much the same 16th note drum groove.
2: Plus coincidence, funky. I think not.
1: Yeah, I reckon Bill was mid-career blues trying to rip someone off. But the turnaround is crazy. The album's like 3 months apart, I think.
2: Yeah.
1: I'm making all this up. All right, what's happening next?
2: Coming up, we have a song called Good Night Tonight by Wings.
1: Mm-hmm.
2: Then we're going to play George Harrison's song.
1: Mm-hmm.
2: And then we might jump to something a little more modern and Australian.
1: Yeah.

0: fun fact. It's National Milk Chocolate Day. We have ticked over to...
1: Milk chocolate?
0: It's Tuesday, 12:19 a.m.
1: I thought you said chocolate milk day.
0: I did say chocolate milk. And then I went back and had a look and it's milk chocolate day.
1: It's milk
0: day.
1: Chocolate. Why do they get a day?
0: That was...
1: When's white... Hey, when's white chocolate day, huh?
0: When's dark chocolate day? What about caramel chocolate day?
1: Yeah.
0: We just heard from Drug Dealer, and that was their song called Fools from their album Raw Honey. Before that, you heard some Aldous Harding, and that was Passion Babe from her album Warm Chris.
1: My
0: dad's name is Chris.
1: Chris Firm.
0: Yeah.
1: Before that was Love Comes to Everyone by George Harrison from the band.
0: From the band?
1: And then before that was Good Night Tonight by Paul McCartney from Wings.
0: Yeah.
1: We're going to finish off with some funky ones before we pass you over onto Mickey with the hang. This next one I love is called We Are On The Move by Zoe! Exclamation mark, who's like a G-funk producer from the States, popular in the 90s and the 2000s. Yeah.
0: Hope you enjoy.
1: Hope you
0: enjoy.
1: You've
0: been listening to Radio Clash.
1: Thanks for having us. All right, bye-bye.

0: This is Radio Clash 89.7. That was We Are On The Move by Zoe.
1: Yeah. Thanks for having us. And next week we might be back, but in different forms of Alfie and Marlon, we think.
0: We think.
1: We think.
0: But you never know. Got to keep you guessing.
1: Yeah. We're going to leave you with one last song, Are You Man Enough by Four Tops. Not the typical Four Tops sound, but I love this one.
0: Yeah. Thanks so much for having us and have a great rest of your night.
1: And enjoy your milk chocolate day. Bye-bye.
0: Bye.

0: 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What can I get for you today?
1: Could I have a disco burger, please? And could I have a soul smoothie with that too, please?
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0: Would you like jazz with that?
3: Hey, how's it going? This is The Hang with Mickey, or you can call me Mick on the mic. Shout out to my previous hosts on Radio Clash, Ruby and Martin. They were really something, eh? Really, really something. It's powerful stuff, powerful stuff. Also, happy Milk Chocolate Day, hey? It's so awesome. Today we have Milk Chocolate Day. Yesterday we had Chicken Fingers, National Chicken Fingers Day. What is this, Christmas in July, people? Wow. Just wow. And in case you're wondering, it's National Chocolate Chip Cookie Day on August the 4th and National M&M Day on October 13th. And for the chicken, it's National Chicken Schnitzel Day on September 9th and National Chicken Wing Day on July 29th. Powerful stuff, people. Powerful stuff. And on a separate note, it was this year International Coke Day on May the 8th. And that brings us into our first track of the late night. This is called Boom Boom Boom by Coke. Enjoy.

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3: 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I am your host, Mick on the mic, and you were just listening to Michelle's Electric Tribe by Keenan Robinson, and the track before that was called Boom Boom Boom by Coke. Anyway, I just wanted to say, again, Happy Milk Chocolate Day. You know, once you wake up and go to work, buy your coworker or your friend or your mom or your dad or your grandpa, buy them some milk chocolate, you know? Be kinder to each other and whatnot, you know? Happy Milk Chocolate Day. That's just what I wanted to say, you know? I want to know when National Chocolate Milk Day is, you know, or National Iced Coffee Day, you know? Also, if National Iced Coffee Day exists and you're a friend of mine and you're listening, I would like a Dare Iced Coffee. That's what I want. Just make it like a mocha or a caramel latte. I mean, I like an espresso or a double espresso, but, you know, make it special and I'll get you a Dare Iced Coffee or... Yeah, Dare Iced Coffee is what I'll get you. And on National Chocolate Milk Day, Oak, because kill hungry, thirsty, dead. Yeah, that's a punchline of that. Yeah. It's 12:44 and we're going to keep it rolling with the bangers and the banter, you know. Right now I'm just pulling stuff off the amazing CD collection here at Eastside FM. Yeah. You know, pretty soon maybe I'll even get some DVDs and play them, you know, just play a feature film for the entirety of this. So I just got this one out of the vault. It's by it's an album called Angels and Rascals. The artist is Jeff Duff. I'm gonna put it in now and I'm opening it up like a gift, like a Christmas gift on Christmas in July, Christmas Day in July. I am putting it in. I am closing it. And I will play for you. I will play.
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1: 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I am your host, Mick on the mic, and you're listening to The Hang. What you were listening to there was called Seasons of Change by Angels and Rascals. Sorry, no, that's the album, Angels and Rascals, and it's by Jeff Duff. Powerful stuff, powerful stuff. It's the Seasons of Change, and we're changing from a Christmas in July to August. Yeah. We really are. Oh yeah, I forgot to say at the beginning, hold on, let me just check something real quick. I just forgot to tell you guys one important thing. At the beginning, I said National Coke Day was on May the 8th. You know, that's just 4 days after Star Wars Day. May the 4th be with you. You know, they all say May the 4th be with you, but you know, they never say May the 8th be with you. May the Coke be with you. May the Coca-Cola be with you. May the Pepsi be with you. No. I'm getting too ahead of myself. I am getting very ahead of myself. Now, like, I think I'm gonna go to another track with a CD, of course, the CD I pulled off the shelves. This is Kicking the Door by The Go.

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1: 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I'm Mick on the mic and this is The Hang, here with the banter and the bangers. You know, like, this is for everybody who is, who can't sleep at night, who's driving home and listening to this on the radio. Good on you. And even to the people working, if you're working as a traffic controller or a cleaner or something, and you're listening to this, you have great choice. You have great taste in radio shows. And yeah, that is what I wanted to say. I literally had nothing else. While we were listening to Set Me Free by The Favorites off their album Counting Days, I have decided to go with another one off the shelves. Very random. I have never heard before. This time, it is called Hypno Nation by Dale Barlow off his album Hypno Nations. Let's turn it on. Oh yeah. 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

0: you know, as Vinyl Virgin, we're going to be like judging the songs. Yeah. Nicely, of course, because we don't know what we're talking
1: the
0: about.
1: The audacity of
0: I'm
1: us.
0: I'm not... Yeah, whatever. Now, should we touch on our rating system? If you weren't listening last week, our rating system is a clapping system. You can get a maximum of 5 claps. I'll give you an example. So this is 3 claps.
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2: 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My name is Mick Padden, and I'm your host in this celebration of jazz as an international music but with a distinctive Australian flavour. 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

What you were hearing was The Lonely Bull by Liquid Soul off their album Evolution. That was Mars Williams on the tenor, Ron Haynes on the trumpet, Johnny Slowtime Janowski on the trombone, Rick Showalter on the bass, Rick, Ernie DeNov on the guitar, Victor A. Baker on the drums, and Chris Hambone on the Hambone Cameron on the keyboards. Powerful stuff. The time is 1:15. 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I am your host, Mick on the mic, and this is The Hang, where we give you late night bangers and bouncers. Whether you're trying to sleep, or you're driving home, or you're still at work, everybody is welcome. Everybody. And again, I am just picking stuff up from off the CD rack, and I have an entire pile of CDs, which I'm going to have to clean after the show is over. And it's only going to get bigger from here. There's no way to go but up. Because the CD pile is just going to pile up, and I'm going to have to put it back in. Maybe I'll even frisbee it back in, make a little Olympics game out of it. Anyway, the next thing I'm going to play for you is by a man named Joachim Milder from his album Consensus. And I am going to play for you Same Day My Prince Will Come. Check it out. Hold on. Let me just see one thing. Yep. Just. All right. This is Same Day My Prince Will Come by Joachim Milder. This is Eastside FM 89.7.

That was Same Day My Prince Will Come by Joachim Miller off his album Consensus. The reason I pulled this CD off the out of the CD collection is because the cover, it's actually it's a red cover with not much on it, just the name of the album and the artist on it. Like, it's like red and yellow. The words are in yellow, but the rest is red, and it kind of makes me think of a cabin in the woods with a fireplace and the bear stuffed and put on the wall. It's like a very fancy cabin like you see in the American movies, and that's that. What else can I say? Anyway, you're listening to Eastside FM 89.7. I'm your host, Mick on the mic, and this is The Hang, providing you with the bangers and the banter. At a very late time, for anybody who's driving home or working late or just cannot get to sleep and just wants some entertainment, you know, I am here for you. I am very here for you. Anyway, the next song I'll be playing is off an album, No You Don't. And that is exactly why I picked it. Just for that. No You Don't. No, no, no, Johnny, no, no. No You Don't, No You Don't. No, no. Yeah, yeah. And I will be playing off this album, I will play Campington. This is Campington.

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Give it up for James Mueller's No You Don't. From his album No You Don't. A double nose there. No You Don't. And the last song you heard from him was called Campington. Powerful stuff, people. Powerful stuff. The time is 1:37. And you're listening to The Hang on Eastside FM 89.7. And I'm your host, Mick on the Mic. And we're going to continue on the bangers and banter with some more bangers and banter. Yeah. Powerful stuff, people. Powerful stuff. This next album I pulled off the shelf is called Twin Tenors. And the reason I picked it is because it's twins and I am a Gemini. That's actually a lie. I'm not a Gemini, but I just fought twins and... why not make that? Why not lie about that on air, on radio, to my millions of listeners? Yeah. Anyway, the song we are going to play is called... 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

That was Twin Tenors with their song Giant Steps, version 1 in brackets. And the previous song you heard from them is called Sunny. It's 1:50 a.m. I am your host, Mick on the mic, and you're listening to Eastside FM 89.7. We only have about 10 minutes left of our of this show before I turn to the next radio show. Yes, it's called The Mix. We're gonna finish on one or two more songs. Now this CD I pulled off the rack, it's called GPR All-Star Big Band. That's the band. And this album is called All Blues. I chose it because the artwork, it looks very Picasso-y, you know? Like, I don't know how to describe it. It's very, I don't know how to describe it. All I know is I think of Picasso when I see it, honestly. And I think the next song I'm going to play for you is called Señor Blues. All right, here is Señor Blues off the album All Blues from GPR All Star. Enjoy.

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2: 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I am your host, Mick on the mic, and this has been The Hang. We are broadcasting live from the Allen Slate Studio here at Eastside Radio. And I have been playing to you whatever was on the CD collection. And honestly, I have a mountain of them and I am not looking forward to getting them back in place. But I was looking forward to, and I have, I have lost myself. I have dug myself in a hole here. This is the smoothest way to end a show by not knowing what to say. I hope I've provided you with a good time, banters and bangers and whatnot, and I hope this made your drive or work go a little faster, you know? And I hope you'll go to sleep now, and yeah. That's what I hope. Honestly, I don't know what else to say. But what I do know that what to say is that it's 2 a.m. and it's time for me to go to sleep. So here is the mix. Good night.

Welcome to Strata Records, the sound of Detroit, reimagined by Jazzanova. I am DJ Amir. Jazzanova and I have put together one of the greatest projects I've ever been involved with. So please sit back, relax, and enjoy. Peace, y'all. Peace, y'all. Peace, y'all. Peace, y'all. Peace, y'all.

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It was they who knocked on Satan's door. Upon getting turned away, 9 flew back, but 1 angel stayed. He did not knock again. He said, in death,

Another woman in that house started going by the name Sugar Lily. And then other women in other houses started going by the name Sugar Belly. Even little schoolgirls

Modern jazz grooves, bebop, funk, blues, big bands, cool jazz, gypsy, swing, Latin, trad, hip hop, arts talk, world, fusion, soul, Cuban, cool jazz. 89.7 East Side Radio.

When we get down, thunder sounds. Shango claps in applause. And Mother Africa pulsates polyrhythmically through our veins, surfacing melanin magic from Nubian memories. Memories in time.

All rites of passage, and then deliver us to our final resting place on God's green earth. Through life, death, transition, and rebirth, it is church. Spirit in motion, bodies like oceans blowing free as the lion's mane that floats upon the breath of the Nile. Our chants and tongues kiss the horizon to beckon sunset upon the glistening sweat of ebony backs. Hey, we get down in bare feet to let eagles fly in gazelled elegance. All technique in purpose and task. All technique in purpose and task. There's nothing modern about dance. It's as old as our past. Ancient tradition.

in rhythm with life. 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We sombered in Brazil and then were mounted by Dambala in Congo Square. We cut a rug, cakewalked, jitterbugged while others watched and watusied while the world waltzed. We sported Stacey Adams through cotton clubs, tapping out an SOS across the soul of America. Crowned by King, we kicked down barriers wearing Oxford.

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Applying Freezone from head to toe, we show enough innovative, show enough initiated, socialized to a civil demise. 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

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And the devil said, you.

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From its roots in Africa to the sounds of New Orleans, all the way to the lively scene here in Sydney. 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

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About to say some stupid shit. A few jazz chords with a pocket, I can fuck with this. Like, where is Waldo? Where the fuck my Uber is? 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Or maybe we said fuck it, filter cut off, turn the heat up. Bring back that instrumental, tell these hoes get off my beat nuts.

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2: Reggie Workman here. I just want you to know I'm very happy to see Reggie. Reggie's doing a lot of beautiful things. Don't stop.
0: So I'm going to want to call you back just to hear your voicemail. That was beautiful. 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
1: 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baby, baby, baby, baby, baby, baby, baby, baby, baby, baby, baby, baby, baby, baby, baby, baby, baby, baby, baby, baby, baby, baby, baby, baby, baby, baby, baby, baby, baby, baby, baby, baby, baby, 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

0: What's up, Jazz? 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
1: Eastside Radio would like to acknowledge the traditional custodians of the land in which we broadcast, the land of the Gadigal, the Bidjigal, and the Birrabirragal. We acknowledge that sovereignty was never ceded, always was, always will be, Aboriginal land.

Good morning, you're tuned into 89.7 FM, Eastside Radio. This is Jammin' Tuesday. I'm Leo Metzger. We've been on the air since 1983. Sustained pressure can tone the jaw and chin region through proper technique. Playing the saxophone I'm referring to, proper technique is advised, keeping the chin flat and relaxed rather than bunched. High air pressure and blowing force can occasionally lead to an enlarged neck tissue, a stretched appearance commonly nicknamed a bullfrog neck in heavy professional players who don't exhibit the proper technique in playing the saxophone. Cheek puffing is typical, and that's why when you start the saxophone, the first rule of thumb that your teacher will say is keep the corners of your mouth firm when you blow into the reed. If you don't keep them firm, if there's no seal, air gets through, the bucal pouch enlarges, and then not only do your cheeks get stretched, but your front teeth shift forward, causing overjet proclination. There was three brothers in Philadelphia who possibly suffered from the same thing, and they would have been an interesting case, I'd imagine, because when they're born, they don't exhibit these features, and then one by one, as they each get onto the instruments, their faces start to morph. One of them was Percy Heath, one was Keith Heath, one was Jimmy Heath.

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1: That was Jimmy Heath, saxophonist as a child, staving off from childhood, constantly in a battle against overjetting proclamation of his teeth, because he played the saxophone. Around 1948, he was playing gigs at the Argyle Show Lounge with a Californian bebopper who displayed a particular articular eminence that was atrophying against his glenoid fossa, because he played the trumpet, weakened the chin, weakened the muscles around the jaw in order to purse your lips, the labial area, against the mouthpiece. This man's name was Howard McGhee. And Jimmy Heath's biggest memory playing with Howard at the Argyle Show Lounge was getting given a check that bounced. Both of the men went back to the manager to get their money, and the manager opened the side of his coat and flashed a gun, and they got the message.

Jimmy Heath, was 5'3", the height of a baritone saxophone. He was rejected from World War II because they couldn't see him over the recruitment desk. Milt Jackson and Howard McGee started calling him Little Bird, take on Charlie Parker's name, because every saxophonist was trying to sound like Charlie Parker in the late 40s. Jimmy Heath said he was trying. He didn't think he did the best job of imitating Charlie Parker, but he was just beginning to find his direction in bebop. This is a man with a horn.

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1: Every Tuesday between 6:30 and 8, it's time for Between or Beyond, Excursions in the Jazz Diaspora. How has jazz sounded different as it's travelled around the world at different times? 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
2: Little Bird, Jimmy Heath, playing the alto saxophone, trying to imitate Charlie Parker, wasn't doing the best job in his own opinion. Soon transitioned to the tenor saxophone.

This song is called CTA, Miles Davis-led combo, in which Jimmy Heath played, alongside his brother Percy Heath. 1953.

All was going well for Jimmy Heath, but then in 1955 he was arrested on narcotics charges, and then he was released, and then soon after being released he was arrested again. He had to serve 6 years in prison, but in which he went cold turkey, and he dropped the narcotics, and he was able to spend more time engaged in music. While in prison, he composed most of this album. This is Playboys, Chet Baker and Art Pepper. Picture of Health.

1959 was a sad year in a sense for Jimmy Heath, the end of his prison sentence. One morning he was set for release, and he made his trip, final trip, through the prison ward. As he walked through cell block A, he waved goodbye to his mates, Jimmy Solani Gravano, Eddie the Can Opener, Benny Eggs Johnson, Vito Lollipop Russo. Sounds like an innocent name, innocent and sweet, until he's standing behind you in a dark alley. The Chicken Man said goodbye as well. The Philadelphia mob boss, who met an explosive end. Quack Quack said goodbye. He had that nickname because plantar fasciitis made him waddle like a duck. And he had a flick knife in his pocket. Jimmy Heath was prevented from travelling outside of Philadelphia. But at the instigation of Cannonball Adderley and Philly Joe Jones at Riverside Records, he signed with them and functioned as a de facto staff arranger and a composer and musician. The name of this album describes that, Triple Threat.

We all have a little bit of Irish in us, so let's just express it. Come join me, 6:30 to 8:00, every single Wednesday, Celtic Tones, the best of Irish music. 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

This is Jamming Tuesday. I'm Leo Metzger. The biological son of Jimmy Heath was growing up in a household where Jimmy Heath wasn't there often. It was more the mother and her partner who was raising this child, who was intellectually precocious, way ahead of his time. He was only 14, but he had adult discussions with his mother, surrounded by music, by jazz, learnt piano and percussion, had already seen Malcolm X live speaking. But his mother encouraged him to aim more towards athletics as a future. So he tried his hand at basketball until they reminded him that he was biologically related to Jimmy Heath. He was the height of a baritone saxophone. So they said, you better start thinking about perhaps swimming. This boy's name was James Umtume. And he said swimming is one of the hardest things he's ever done. It's the only sport where you have to go through a foreign element. Well, that and cheesecake racing, where they make a massive cheesecake and people have to run through it, get through the massive cheesecake first before each other. Swimming and cheesecake racing are two of the hardest sports, foreign elements. Both are highly technical art forms. James achieved the title of

This is Jammin' Tuesday. The time is 7:43 here in Sydney. We're listening to Baraka. 1966. James entered Pasadena City College on a swimming scholarship. His coach trained him towards the 1968 Mexico City Olympics. He would have gone up against Carl Byron in backstroke. But at the time, well, firstly, he would have realised that you have to have a certain back for backstroke. You have to have an aerodynamic back. You have to have a buoyant back to be able to stroke through the water at a significant pace. You have to have a belly button that doesn't form much of a suction lock against the wall of the pool so that you don't get stuck to the wall when the buzzer goes off. You have to be basically streamlined. I don't know if James Mdume possessed those attributes abdominally. At the time, in the West Coast, there was also a socio-political movement where he came of age. He joined a US organization, a black empowerment group. He was given his name Mtume, which means messenger in Swahili. He started sitting in on sessions for his father and his uncle Albert Heath as a percussionist. This, what we're hearing, was his debut, Kawaida, Albert Heath's 1969 album, a song composed by James.

James Ntume. His name began to circulate back east. He was asked to join poet and activist Amiri Baraka and the Committee for Unified Newark in electing the first black mayor in Newark, and so therefore he moved, relocated to New Jersey. A region in which music was never far, and James was invited to play percussion with a lot of major people. McCoy Tyner, Art Farmer, was one of the people. This is Some Other Time.

This is 89.7 FM, Eastside Radio, on the air since 1983. James Mtume, over on the East Coast, was recruited by none other than Miles Davis as a percussionist. He was taken internationally. Both men were very militant about their views, and Miles Davis was a significant influence on James. He told him how an artist could be successful in their art form, yet still hold true to their ideals. The two men would talk 5 or 6 times a week, and Miles was schooling James about musical ideas, things for him to rethink. Such things as every time you change your music, you've got to change your band. And the big one, silence is sound. What you don't play is more important than what you play. In abdominal studies, silence is sound is a big one. If a doctor cannot hear any gurgling from the abdomen with a stethoscope, that is louder than sound. It signals that movement is not happening. Peristalsis is not in function. The gut has gone on strike, potentially as a result of an endoscopic exploratory. Paralytic ileus. Periodontitis. Certain things that could signify. So the gut and music, very closely intertwined. Same theories cover the spectrum. These are the sort of sounds you should be hearing from a healthy abdomen.

0: This is Jammin' Tuesday. I'm Leo Metzger. The song is Funky Tonk.
1: Sydney's one-act play specialist, Bittersweet Productions, has curated a 90-minute triple bill of wildly entertaining plays. The Australian premiere of Carol Churchill's Seagulls, Time Flies by David Ives, and The Actor's Nightmare by Christopher Durang. Expect existential mayflies, misplaced accountants, artistic obsession, and jokes. Lots of jokes. From the 21st to the 22nd of August at the Eternity Playhouse in Darlinghurst, tickets from Try Booking Search, Knowing How It Ends, or Eternity. Hashtag David Attenborough, Eastside sponsor.
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0: In Epping Road near Forest Grove, a car and a truck have crashed. Lane 3, northbound, is closed. In Epping Road near Forest Grove. Oh, that's the same one. San Susie, Rocky Point Road near Wellington Street, a bus has broken down. Lane 1, northbound, is closed. And in Killarney Heights, Warringah Road approaching Roseville Bridge, a truck has crashed. Heavy traffic conditions, significant delays. Lane 1 is closed in the southbound direction. Today it's going to be sunny with no rain, a top of 21, a low of 9 degrees. Tomorrow, a top of 19, a low of 10, cloudy. Thursday, a top of 17, a low of 7. No rain, but Friday, Saturday, there will be chance of rain, a top of 17 degrees, a low of 8, and Sunday, a top of 20 degrees, low of 8, no rain, partly cloudy. The reason that swimmers stay in the pool after their race for a little bit before hopping straight out of the pool and straight to the microphone where they're interviewed is they have to give time for their gut to settle, time for their abdomen to settle. When you think about it, think of how a washing machine works. You've got the box, the washing machine, and then within the washing machine, you've got the metal sphere that's separate to the outside cage, and that spins. It's almost like a bladder system, and that spins to allow the clothes to be spun, dried, washed, whatever it is, but that allows a vortex to happen within inside the static box of the washing machine. And that's the concept that's happening inside a swimmer's body, inside their abdomen. When a swimmer, particularly butterfly, think of butterfly, the vortex that would be occurring abdominally, gastrointestinally, within a swimmer's body. Particularly if you're getting up to excess of, I mean, think about the 50 meter sprint, the dash. The abdomen, the stomach, is actually moving independently of the outer structure of the body. And therefore, when they finish the race, if they were to hop straight out of the pool and go straight over to Channel 7 and have a chat with them, you'd only hear this. That's the sound of the abdomen after a 50 meter sprint in a pool. So they've got to give that time to settle. Give that time to settle so that you can hear Gian Rooney over that. Let's return to James.
5: It's dedicated to McCoy Tyner. Those of you who don't know, Saud is McCoy's traditional name. So we just like to start off with that, and it's called Saud.

This is Jammin' Tuesday. The time is 8:09. Here in Sydney, we're listening to Saud from the Umtume Umuja Ensemble, released in 1972. It was recorded at The East, a venue in Brooklyn that was notably a black-only venue. Its practices were connected to the movement of black nationalism, which attempted to build black pride and autonomy, and it had a place in a larger body of discourse, which had lost faith in the potential of equity, and it was looking for new ways to protect the interests of the African-American community. It was a place where Pharoah Sanders famously recorded Live at the East. This is one of three albums that James Umtume released. Al-Kabu Land, Land of the Blacks, is this one, which was followed by Kaweda and Al-Kabu Land and Rebirth Cycle.

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1: James M'Toume was a big defender of embracing technological advancements in music. His band leader, Miles Davis, received a lot of heat for going electric. James M'Toume said, "Why do we say if someone plugs in and starts playing through an electronic device that suddenly that's not music?" The idea of if you plug in, you're selling out was ludicrous to him. The treatment of gastroparesis copped a similar flack. When people were hearing sounds like this in their abdomen, before technology, what they would have to do is get a Botox injection of botulinum into the pylorus valve to help it relax. But when electricity came in, they plugged in. The gastroenterologists plugged in and they started performing a gastric electrical stimulation. A gastric pacemaker, a small neurostimulator placed in a pocket in the abdominal wall, attached to the stomach muscle, sending mild pulses to treat severe gastroparesis. And all the naysayers would say, "Oh, that's not a proper treatment. That's not gastroenterology. You've plugged in and you've sold out." And the forward thinkers would say, "Why is that selling out? Is using electricity not just an extension of one's body, one's procedure?" And ultimately they were right. It alleviated the stomach muscles' pain.

This is One and One, Miles Davis on the corner. This is Jamming Tuesday. For about 2 years, James and Toomey had been playing percussion with Miles Davis. And then on this album, a man called Reggie Lucas joined. James and Reggie would room together. They started talking about writing. Messed around a little bit. Reggie was much more ahead of James in terms of rhythm and blues. James was doing more jazz primarily. He'd done 3 jazz albums. And Reggie was helpful in getting James to make a genre transition. James had a more simplistic approach at the time, and it was Reggie who brought him into a more commercial sensibility. Both of them left Miles Davis's band and joined Roberta Flack's band, 1976, writing songs together between tours. The first song they wrote, the actual chords and melody, and collaborated on lyrics, was this song, The Closer I Get to You. They took it to Roberta's producer, and he played it for Roberta Flack. And the rest was history.

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4: James Mtume and Reggie Lucas, the meeting of two musical minds. Reggie Moore on a R&B trajectory. James Mtume, what he brought was a sense of melody and different kinds of chords. As the 70s were coming to an end, James brought the digital sound into his own sound. He reduced all the notes to their highest common denominator. He created a sophista-funk genre of music.

What You Gonna Do With My Lovin', Stephanie Mills. Reggie Lucas, James Ntume. Created. James Ntume was born of jazz, born from jazz. Jazz's complexities and colour, but he used technology's drum machines and synthesizers. He created his own R&B project. As disco came in, he gravitated to the electronic sounds of boogie. Opulent strings, muted horns, chic-ish guitar, sharp needling synth.

This is Jamming Tuesday. The old school gastroenterologists will all tell you that when the gastric pacemaker came in, that was the end of talent. The end of real gastroenterology. That's when the phonies came in, the pretenders. People who didn't quite have the sensibilities, didn't have the proper skills. They weren't the session musicians. They were people with sampled music. That's what the gastric pacemaker did to gastroenterology. There is an argument against that. There's an argument that it's simply an advancement, an extension of the trajectory in which gastroenterology was heading anyway. And it was had to happen. It was bound to happen. The electrical stimulation that it provided was imperative. Imperative to the vagus nerve and the stomach. So there's always going to be arguments. James Mtume found himself at the forefront of some of those arguments. The introduction of electricity, the importance placed on electricity in the production process. Given on up.

This album was somewhat of a farewell to music from James M. Dumais, 1986, Theatre of the Mind. Almost entirely electronic. He said the reason he disbanded his band, M. Dumais, it was time. When you try to write music and you're not doing it from the heart, you're doing it because you have a formula that you know. He said that's not a reason to create music, and this was the process he was starting to fall into. So Body and Soul Take Me is the track.

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1: This is Jammin' Tuesday. Jocelyn Cooper, founder of a publishing company called Midnight Songs, heard a demo from a hip-hop group called Intelligent, Deadly But Unique. 17-year-old producer and rapper called D'Angelo featured in it. Jocelyn had these workshops called Midnight Songs, where all of the writers on her roster would come and listen to James Mtume hold court. He had a chalkboard. He would talk about songwriting, song structure, theory. He gave the songwriters a lot of confidence, and he told D'Angelo that he knew he was good at writing songs. He gave him the confidence that he needed.

Time is 8:43. This man on the roster, D'Angelo, Midnight Songs, attending the workshops run by James Mtume. 1995, recording his own album, Brown Sugar. And he had a mental block. He couldn't nail a line on a song called Cruising. And he realized that James Mtume was just in the next booth, in the next room. He called him in and James coached him through the vocals. James said, "You've got something special, you've just got to keep pushing." They felt a kinship between each other. D'Angelo, Cruisin'.

That was Brown Sugar, D'Angelo. During the recording of this album, his expertise in playing a lot of instruments, drums, saxophone, guitar, bass, keyboards, aided him in the recording. His name was credited to most of them. Like M'Toumé, D'Angelo embraced an array of technology for the recording process. He utilized antiquated vintage equipment as well. It's like using, instead of the gastric electric pacemaker in 2026, that would be the one you reach for, it's the equivalent of going back to using the old 1972 Kelly and LaForce gastric electric pacemakers that had lower electrical pulses. They required AA batteries, so they weren't very feasible. You had to constantly refill them with the batteries, and it was a bit of a hassle to get them out of the abdomen, put the batteries in, screw it back in. But Kelly and LaForce demonstrated that electrical pulses could influence smooth muscle activity in dog models. They used long pulse widths to try to mimic and reflect the pace of the natural gastric slow wave electrical pulse. And then it was the high frequency shift that brought us into the 21st century with the gastric electric pacemaker. But people like M'Toumé and D'Angelo respect both technologies. They realise that vintage antiquated equipment does have its place in modern recording.

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1: 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Okay, well, perhaps more than the occasional. That's The Lowdown, Tuesday from 9 till 10:30 AM.
2: After the release of Brown Sugar, D'Angelo became less active in music because he suffered from chronic writer's block. He said, the thing about writer's block is that you want to write really bad, but the songs don't come out. They come from life, so you have to live to write. So he spent time doing remixes and cover versions. This is one which he called in the master, James Mtume, to help him produce the track. This has been Jammin' Tuesday. Thank you very much for listening. I hope you enjoyed the show. Coming up in 4 minutes is The Lowdown with Virginia Lowe with a special guest. I hope you have a great week.

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1: Custodians of the land in which we broadcast, the Gadigal, the Bidjigal, and the Birrabirragal. We extend our acknowledgement to mob all across the nation. We pay respects to elders past, present, and future. We acknowledge that sovereignty was never ceded. Always was, always will be, Aboriginal land.

0: Good morning, everybody, and welcome to The Lowdown. My name's Virginia Lowe, and it is 1 minute past nine. You've tuned to 89.7 FM on your dial, or eastsidefm.org is our website. And you may be listening online. We are streaming, and we are streaming all over the world, and we do have listeners from all over the world. And thank you, Leo, as always, for a fantastic show. I have a special show today, a very special show with a very special guest. My special guest is Tamara Sales, and Tamara is from Chile, and we are going to have a venture through the whole of South America. It might not happen, all of it might not happen today. We might spread it over a couple of weeks, but welcome, Tamara.
1: Hello. Thank you for having me.
0: Oh, absolute pleasure. So where are we going today? What sort of journey are we going on musically?
1: Virginia, we are taking a trip down from the Andes all the way up to the Caribbean. It's a South American musical journey.
0: And you will be, I know, pronouncing all of the songs, all of the artists in the most beautiful Spanish accent, which is just going to be such a treat. Might even get you to say a few things in Spanish, actually. So, we're going to get started and tell us about the first guest that first track that we're going to be playing.
1: So we're beginning our journey in Argentina. The beautiful poetic sounds of the beautiful artists that made so many people, romanticize with the beautiful poetry from the influences from the Andes landscape, the forests of Argentina. We have the most iconic voice, Mercedes Sosa.
0: Okay. And the track is?
1: The track is Las Simples Cosas. The simple things.
0: Oh, I've got a different one. Doesn't matter. I've got Canción de las... Oh, no, that's Simples. Yeah.
1: Yes, Las Simples Cosas.
0: Ah, Las Simples Cosas. Okay, brilliant. Here we go. How exciting.

0: That was absolutely beautiful.
1: Oh, hello. Slow down. Hang on. Doesn't want to. That's all right. Let's just go straight into this one, hey?

0: So that was Mercedes Sosa from Argentina. And tell us about the tell us about the songs that she was singing. What were they about?
1: So we firstly heard Las Simples Cosas, which is translated to The Simple Things. And it's the song about gratitude, the simplicity of life. Mercedes Sosa's voice, it carries the wisdom of a lifetime. You know, the song is a simple reminder to honor the small moments we often overlook, the places, the people, the memories that quietly shape who we are.
0: And when does that date, that song? How far back do we go with Mercedes?
1: We're going back to late 60s, 70s.
0: Right. Okay.
1: With her voice. She started as a young singer, and she played music up to the end of her life.
0: Right.
1: You know. So we have about 40 years of her beautiful voice and music. And she's an icon in Latin America and in some parts of the world. And I think today is the first time we're probably hearing her music in Australia.
0: That's amazing.
1: You heard it here first on East Side Radio.
0: Well done, Tam. That was good. So what about the second song, Raison? Do you say it?
1: So the second song is, it's called Razón de Vivir, A Reason to Live. And it's a nostalgic song about love, the reason to live for somebody, the ardent fuego, the fire, you know, that sparks when you are in love with your soulmate.
0: Right.
1: And the song has some cries in it. Ay, fogata de amor, mi vida. You know, like this fire that you give me, my life, my sweetheart, my love. This is what the song is about. So.
0: Okay. And what about the instruments that they use in Argentina? Are there sort of a different sound? I mean, we've got can hear the pipes in the background.
1: That's right. So folk Andean music, or folk songs from Argentina, particularly influenced, again, by the landscape, we have the pipes, which are called the zampoñas.
0: Zampoñas.
1: Zampoñas.
0: I like that word.
1: And, bamboo flutes. And we have the bombo.
0: The bombo.
1: That's right, the Argentine bombo, which is, you know, out of
0: a drum.
1: Leather height. Yeah.
0: Right,
1: yeah.
0: Okay.
1: Beautiful drum. And the guitar.
0: Yep.
1: And very simple instruments.
0: Yeah.
1: Very simple instruments that accompany the poetry.
0: Beautiful, beautiful. And now we are going to a different artist from Argentina, but this is something that a lot of people will relate to Argentina, and that is a tango.
1: A tango.
0: Tell us about this guy.
1: Couldn't leave it out.
0: No.
1: Yeah.
0: So this is, this guy is, you can say his name.
1: His name is Roberto Goyeneche. And we're talking about an Argentine tango icon here. We go all the way back, 1950s. So why don't we just go ahead and
0: hear
1: it.
0: Okay. Yeah. And the track is?
1: The track is Naranjo en Flor.
0: Okay, here we go. We're still in Argentina and we're moving on. I think we're moving countries after
1: this,
0: aren't we?
1: We're moving to Chile over the mountain.
0: Ah, Chile, where you come from.

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0: So let's that caught me by surprise. a totally different again, wasn't it? Totally different. And how? Where do we go back? How far do we go back with this guy?
1: 1950s, 40s, 50s. Right. Yes.
0: So we're probably listening to this music in Australia for the first time, because these are people that you know of, but not people that a lot of Aussies probably think of when they think of Latin American music. And it's always the sort of the classics, the Gilbertos and so on, the Jobims.
1: That's right. Yeah.
0: But we're going to move on to Chile now. Chile. And this is your country. And I just thought it might be nice for you, because I know that your father is a musician and was a musician in Chile. And and when you were a little girl, tell us about growing up in your family with your father playing.
1: Oh, I've got very, very early memories, maybe 3-4 years of age. You know, my dad and his mates would just be rehearsing, you know, on a summer afternoon in the living room. I have very, very vivid memories of them. Guitar. My dad is a guitarist.
0: Yeah.
1: He's always been a guitarist, and I've got just beautiful memories of them, you know.
0: And this was a band he formed in the 80s.
1: So dad formed his band called Cosas Rusticas, which we will play.
0: Yeah, yeah.
1: It's a folk rock band.
0: Mm-hmm.
1: So Chile is very interesting. We have a lot of different, I guess, genres. And in fact, Latin America is very big on Latin rock.
0: Yeah, which we know we don't hear,
1: Australia
0: do we?
1: Australia has
0: no idea.
1: Exactly, yeah, exactly. Yeah. So forming the band in the 80s, Dad travelled to Australia in 1987. The boys recorded music in the early 80s, and the latest recordings actually happened during COVID.
0: Which is so fascinating, because I know he came out here and he stayed here, but he's been playing here ever since.
1: He's been playing ever since,
0: but
1: all his life.
0: In different Latin American bands, right?
1: Yes, that's right.
0: And then during COVID, you carry on.
1: So Dad's always travelled back to Chile, catching up with the boys. And during COVID, what they did is they got together virtually and in their studios. So the drummer would record the drums, the bass player would record the bass, Dad would record his guitar, the vocalist, everybody would do it from the studios individually. And Dad would put all the music together. And so they were able to record their new songs.
0: Fantastic.
1: In 2022.
0: Right.
1: So, which is really good.
0: Okay. All right. Well, we're going to hear from
1: our next artist.
0: Yeah, Violeta Parra.
1: Violeta Parra. Wow. She's a poet, singer-songwriter. This music carries the Andes' deep emotion, and the song is called Gracias a la Vida.
0: Okay, here we go with Violeta Parra with Gracias a la Vida. I'm going to be learning Spanish soon, I think.

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0: And yeah, we've now moved on to another artist. This is Elapu. Who is Elapu? And where are we? Are we still in Chile?
1: So we are still in Chile. We're still playing Andean folk,
0: okay,
1: folk music.
0: Right.
1: Elapu is an iconic Chilean band. Also with the sounds of, you know, the zampoñas and the bombo and the guitar and very simple instruments.
0: And another instrument that we're not going to talk about what it might be, but it's what is it called in Spanish, though, and the little guitar?
1: It's charango.
0: Charango, right.
1: The charango. But, you know, let's hear it. Let's
0: okay,
1: hear it and then
0: okay,
1: we'll talk about it.
0: Here we go. Yeah. This is, do you want to introduce the song?
1: The song is called Lejos del Amor, Away from Love.

0: Yep, that's totally different. It's like, yeah, we're in the Andes and we're going to chuck a bit of rock and rock in there too, a bit of distorted guitar, and and then we'll go back to the pipes. That's great. Yeah. It's stuff that we don't normally sort of hear here,
1: yeah,
0: do we?
1: Well, Chile reveals so many different musical identities, yeah, you know. So we listen to the very, as we said before, simple
0: yeah.
1: rhythms.
0: Yeah.
1: Sampoña, guitar, bombo. And then these guys, Los Jaivas, which is the band that we just listened to. The song is called Hijos de la Tierra, Sons of the Earth. And they are just a progressive band.
0: Yeah.
1: Things really took a turn there, didn't they?
0: They did.
1: You know, marimba and bombo and charango and sampoña. And
0: we know what the charango is made of now, don't we?
1: Oh, my God, yes.
0: So it goes back away to when they were having to make instruments from all sorts of things.
1: Yeah.
0: And it's made from the armadillo.
1: Yes.
0: It's we're hoping that they use dead armadillos.
1: Yes, of course. Yes, yes, yes.
0: It's just the back of the instrument is the whole of the shell of the armadillo, including
1: yeah,
0: the head.
1: Yeah, which brings a very distinct sound.
0: Yeah.
1: To the strings.
0: Yeah.
1: So
0: absolutely.
1: So, yeah. So South American instrument, this one.
0: Yeah. It's 9:36 here at Eastside Radio. This is The Lowdown, if you're wondering. And we are having a very special show with my friend Tamara Sales, and we are doing adventures through South American music and music that is rarely played, if ever, in Australia. So we're getting some taste of some of the original sort of a wonderful folk singing from sort of the 50s and 60s right through to sort of the more progressive bands. And we will be sort of also moving countries. We'll be moving fields. We'll be changing instruments.
1: That's right.
0: And yeah, wonderful to have Tam in the studio to be able to sort of guide us. Okay, so we've now got, sorry, what was that?
1: Play Cosas Rusticas.
0: Cosas Rusticas, where is that?
1: I've got it here.
0: Oh, okay, yeah. Okay, yeah. This is your dad's band.
1: That's right.
0: Okay,
1: that's
0: hang right. on one sec while I just, okay, I haven't got your patch in, darling. We'll have to delay that because we'll delay that. We'll go back to that. But in the meantime, I'll just, see if we can get one of these playing. I don't want to play today, which is, there we go. No, not yet. 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So we are going to hear from Tam's father's band. Now, this is a whole different sound again. This is a band that goes back to the 80s, late 70s, early 80s in Chile. And we're recording back then. But then over COVID, they all got together again virtually. And what's this track called, Tam?
1: So this track is called Orozimbo.
0: And what does that mean?
1: Orozimbo was a priest, actually.
0: This is the story
1: of a priest who was involved.
0: Absolutely. Oh, yeah. So he was not a nice man. Right? I'm getting the feeling.
1: He was involved in some fraud in the south of Chile, and it caused a bit of havoc. And this song is written.
0: What sort of fraud?
1: He's written under his name. White collar.
0: Okay.
1: Yeah.
0: Okay, all right.
1: So he took some money. He took some gold from some people.
0: Oh.
1: And there was a chase. And
0: Did they catch him?
1: He became the name of the town, pretty much.
0: Really?
1: Yes.
0: Oh, wow. So it was a big deal.
1: Orozimbo, that's right. That's
0: okay,
1: right.
0: Okay. And your dad and his mates wrote a song about it?
1: Okay. And here it is. So because we did, we listened to Los Jaivas, which is the progressive, you know, sounds from folk, Andean folk to rock.
0: Mm-hmm.
1: And so we're moving into my dad's band. My dad's name is Ricardo Salas. And Cosas Rusticas is the music reflects creativity, you know, of Chile's independence.

0: So now we're moving on. We're moving on to George Drexler. What's his story? Oh, well, actually, we should just so this sound, this sort of metal sound, this rock sound, was banned from the airways during Pinochet's rule, and but it was still happening, but underground. So punk and metal and rock, they were still those bands still existed. Would they be threatened? I mean, would they be in serious trouble if they were caught playing? Oh.
1: Just probably
0: the same as everybody else if they didn't.
1: A night in a cell, probably.
0: A night in a cell, right, okay. But I guess would it have been impossible for them to be recording, or were they?
1: Not in that sense. I mean, music did take a turn, an evolution. It evolved, mm-hmm. You know, especially during late 70s. Towards the 80s, we began to hear a lot more Latin rock, mm-hmm. Rock Latino, as we call it.
0: Okay, rock Latino.
1: Yes.
0: Okay, so we're moving on to George. Tell us about George. Where was George?
1: So we're moving all the way from Chile to Uruguay.
0: Uruguay. Okay,
1: so
0: George.
1: We've seen the poetic music from the mountains and the evolution of folk rock from Chile. And now we're going into popular music, quiet poetry.
0: Okay, all right. And do you want to introduce this one then? What is it? Al Otro Lado
1: del Río.
0: Thank you very much.
1: Very good. Al Otro Lado del Río by Jorge Drexler.
0: Jorge.
1: Yes. Yeah. His intimate compositions, they create a bridge between folk, jazz, and contemporary Latin songwriting.
0: Okay. All right. Let's have a listen.

0: So now we are moving. Where are we moving to? So that was Uruguay. Uruguay.
1: Yes, it was Uruguay, and with Jorge Dexler.
0: Okay.
1: Beautiful, soft.
0: Yeah,
1: softest,
0: lovely.
1: The
0: really.
1: Poetry,
0: yeah,
1: isn't it?
0: Yeah, yeah.
1: We're moving to Peru, actually, now. And
0: the Andes.
1: Peru, we have
0: Ruben Susana. Arada.
1: We can do Ruben.
0: Okay, that's what I've got on my list,
1: yeah,
0: but
1: yeah.
0: We don't have to.
1: So
0: I've got Ruben Arada. ¿Quién va a cantar?
1: Actually, if we stay with Uruguay and play Ruben,
0: okay.
1: This music is beautiful.
0: Oh right, he's Uruguay.
1: Yes, yes.
0: Okay.
1: We're from.
0: Okay.
1: We're still in Uruguay, and it's beautiful because this is a completely different rhythm to Jorge.
0: Okay.
1: To Jorge Drexler, which we just played. So now we're introducing soft candombe, which is the national rhythm of Uruguay.
0: Okay.
1: Yeah.
0: All righty. Let's have a listen.
1: Yep.

0: 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Don't miss Dancing in the Shadows of Motown.
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3: So, it's 9:57 here at Eastside Radio. This is The Lowdown, and I am Virginia Lowe, and I have a special guest today who is an expert in the area of Latin American music, South American music, and that is the wonderful Tamara Sales. And I know Tamara does a little singing every now and then too, which is just divine. So we're moving on. Now, what was that rhythm call that you said was specifically Uruguayan?
4: Yeah, so candombe.
3: Candombe.
4: Candombe is a dance.
3: You're right.
4: Influenced by African-American sounds.
3: Okay.
4: So the drumming. And the song that we just heard by Ruben Rada is called Quien va a cantar, which is a beautiful song about its hope to humanity.
3: Oh, okay, okay.
4: Translation is, who is going to sing, you know, when times are down? Who's going to bring joy?
3: Okay, yeah. Lovely. All right, and so now we are moving on to Susana Baca. So
4: beautiful.
3: Tell me about Susana Baca.
4: Ancient soul, elegance. Susana Baca, she carries the memory of Afro-Peruvian heritage through her voice that is both ancient and contemporary.
3: Okay, lovely.
4: Yeah.
3: Okay. And the track is Maria Landó. What's that?
4: Maria Landó. It's about a woman. Okay. A woman that works very, very hard. And Susana is playing homage to this, to the hardworking women of Peru.
3: Okay, brilliant.